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6: It's Dan Patrick. 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
13: The Colorado Rockies, with five runs in the bottom of the ninth, have ended a five-game losing streak, beating San Francisco 8-6 with a couple of late homers. The Yankees have hit three round trippers in Sacramento tonight. Yanks lead the A's 8-1 in the top of the eighth. Yankees going for a fifth straight win. The Dodgers have already won five straight. They were up 4-0 midway through against the Phillies on four solo.

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12: In baseball's late game, the Arizona Diamondbacks, who've won five straight, have just tied it up in the top of the ninth at Seattle 6-6 with a runoff closer Andrés Muñoz and still bases loaded, one out in this game. Colorado ended a five-game losing streak with five runs in the bottom of the ninth on two homers to beat the Giants in a comeback 8-6. Yankees won their fifth in a row, 8-2 at the A's. Dodgers won their sixth straight, 4-2 over Philadelphia, beating Zach Wheeler, hitting four solo shots off him. St. Louis ended a four-game losing streak, edging the Cubs 6-5. White Sox on a two-run homer in the 10th beat Detroit. Milwaukee won in 10 innings at Houston. Mets hit a two-run homer in the 10th to beat Miami. Pittsburgh, two-run homer bottom of the 9th, edged Minnesota. In the NHL, Carolina won the East Final 6-1 over Montreal. WNBA wins for Atlanta and Minnesota. Victories for New York and the LA Sparks. I'm Steve DeSager.
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1: Jeff Schwartz, Anthony Gargano, hanging out with you guys on the last week, Saturday in June, in May, as we approach June. Got a question for you.
2: Yes.
1: My man Nikki, do me a favor, ask Jeff who his wife went to see at the art gallery 2 weeks ago. My wife's looking for a new piece.
2: Was that asking me?
1: Yeah, your wife went to the art gallery.
2: Yeah, Wendy O'Connor. But she's local in Charlotte, though.
1: Okay, but Wendy's great online.
2: Wendy O'Connor's awesome. Yeah, my wife loves Wendy O'Connor. Free press for Wendy here.
1: Nikki could go online and get his wife a piece.
2: I think so, yeah. I'm sure.
1: Surprise her.
2: Yeah, Wendy's awesome.
1: All right. There you go. Here you go, Nikki. You can Google Wendy O'Connor.
2: Yeah.
1: You check it out. All right. Give me the three teams that are going to fall. Three teams not worth the hype.
2: Okay. Well, obviously, based off records from last season, New England Patriots, sign me up for them to not be as good as last season. I mean, that's not really their fault. They had this great season, but their schedule is just so much harder this year. And I'm not sure
1: how
2: much
1: regression.
2: Better. I don't know how much really, truly better they got. The other team is Denver Broncos. They won 11 games last season, including the playoffs, by 3 points, one score or less. That's just not going to happen. That's not the way the NFL works. So last season, they won games by, here we go. I'm going to pull up just to make sure we have it. Okay, they won games by 8, okay? 4, 2, 1, 20. That's good. 3, 3, 3, 1, 7, 8, 7. And then the playoffs, they won, obviously, by 3. Excuse me, won by 3 and lost by 3 without Bo Nix there. It's not going to happen this season. That's the way the NFL works. Could they be better and not play a one-score game? Sure, but the NFL is set up to have one-score games. That's the league. Every game's within 7 points, it feels like, at some point in the fourth quarter. So I just don't buy the Broncos having 11-3 record in one-score games, or 11-2, whatever it was last season. So even if it goes back to 6-6, that you're now down from 14 wins to 10 wins, right? Or 9 wins, right? Like, that's just the way it's going to be. So I think they could drop back down a little bit. And I mentioned Seattle last segment. A little concerned there with Kubiak not being there, but their defense is so good. But they play a tough division, which certainly does matter. The other team is Philly, but I think Philly's defense, again, like, isn't keeping a lot of games with the offense. Takes a little bit of time to figure out the new offensive coordinator. I've heard good things about what's happening in Philly, but I'm concerned with Philly because you have a quarterback that reports are that sort of struggles with adjustments with a first-time offensive coordinator who hasn't done this yet and hasn't had to make adjustments yet. And that's my concern of Philly. The defense probably good enough to not have that much of a concern. And the last team, I got to give you basically four or five teams, is the Bears. I mean, it just... Again, the one-score thing, right? They won 7 games last year.
1: Yeah, I don't. I
2: trailing
1: disagree with Chicago.
2: Under two. But the thing about it is that they won 6 regular season games last season, trailing with 2 minutes.
1: I know.
2: Left.
1: I know.
2: It feels impossible to
1: care.
2: Do that again.
1: I know. I know the all the analytics nerds. Oh, no. Regression. I believe in Ben. I believe in Caleb.
2: They could be better this season and not win as many games.
1: Okay, well, but I think they're a legit contender. Like, I do. I think they're a legit contender.
2: Games.
1: I mean, I'm not just going. When I'm saying falling, I'm saying, like, they're not going to make the playoffs or they're not a contender. So I think the Bears, they may win a game of one game less, but they're still a contender in my eyes.
2: If they win two games less, they can miss the playoffs. The NFC, just like
1: yeah, I don't think they're missing the playoffs. Okay, that's where if that's what you're saying, I'm squarely on the other side. I believe in that. I like that team, man. I think Caleb's going to turn into a star, and I love Ben Johnson. I think he's a great coach.
2: I thought I'd get you with the Eagles comments, but I figured you skipped those over, didn't you?
1: Well, we got 30 seconds left in this segment, so I've said these
2: before to you, so not the first time I've said this to you about Philly. So you've responded plenty in the past.
1: Yeah, listen. I like Mannion. I've heard some really good. Well, I know some pretty good things. Well, we'll talk about it. We've got a big hour coming up. Back to Game 7 tonight as well, fellas, on Fox. We are.
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7: 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And Gary Mason's Legends of the Outdoors National Hall of Fame.
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7: Good morning and welcome to the campfire. This is your host, Ray Eye. Hard to believe we're in the last weekend in May. Have no idea where this spring season has went to. Pull your chair and close to the campfire. Pour yourself another cup of coffee. It's time for a little radio magic. Wow, we sure have a full show. Going to be talking a little bit about the trout down at Merrimack Trout Park area. We did a Legends of the Outdoors National Hall of Fame television shoot down there. Our first guest coming up is Mr. Corky Stack with Lost Creek Getaway Cabins. Corky's going to tell us all about Lost Creek Guest Ranch that has vacation getaway cabins next to Merrimack Spring Trout Park near St. James. And our next guest, Director, St. James, Missouri Chamber of Commerce and Tourism, Kelly Murphy Money. Kelly will share with us all the wonderful, beautiful places, businesses to visit. Kelly will tell us about the Merrimack Park, wineries, shopping, floating, hiking, bike riding, hunting, and fishing. And of course, Kelly hosted us for a big dinner from the Chamber of Commerce there at the park. Then the gentleman that catered that dinner, our next guest is Mr. Travis Holt of Country Bob's Cafe, also St. James, Missouri. Travis is going to tell us all about Country Bob's, what they have to offer for breakfast, lunch, and dinner. Travis also fed our media crew and prepared and cooked the fish we caught. We're going to get Travis on to talk all about Country Bob's. We continue with the Drury Outdoors Long Beard Legend segments from the 100% Wild Podcast, Drury Podcast. 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
10: And then story time this week is the big city hunter comes to the Ozarks. A new turkey hunter goes on a guided hunt with my Uncle Lee. You don't want to miss this one. So we've got a great story time. And just...
7: So we got a full show. We're going to get right into it, get started. Let's do a little intro for our first guest. And here we go.

0: television show, and it was a great facility, great place, great people. So we wanted to get him on the show this morning and talk about what he has to offer. Good morning, Corky.
1: Good morning, Ray. Good to talk to you.
0: Yeah, same here. Wow, we really enjoyed our stay with you down there at the cabins, but I want you to tell our listeners out there what you guys have going on down there, what you have available, and what's involved about in renting a cabin.
1: Well, we've got four cabins that we have for rent immediately next door to Merrimack Spring Park. I grew up here in St. James and just grew up fishing in the park and loved it. When this particular property became available back around 1990, we grabbed it because it was just a sweet spot in our heart, the location was. So we decided to build cabins there and share the location with other people. And gradually we've got a fifth cabin under construction, but right now we have four cabins, pretty laid back and quiet setting, just right next to the park. So we have a lot of different people come and visit us throughout the year. We really enjoy hosting people.
0: I really like the facility we stayed in. What was the name of the bigger house we stayed in?
1: Yeah, you guys stayed in the farmhouse. It's our largest one. It's an old homestead cabin there built in the, I think, in the 1930s or so. We're not really sure exactly when it was built, but a lot of history there at that place. The barn, the rock barn there at the farmhouse, got a 1937 date stamped in the concrete in it. So, but yeah, that's our largest one. It's pretty big. It's about 2,000 square feet, and it's got a king bed and two queen bedrooms and three twin beds. So it'll sleep nine people very comfortably. And then we've got our other three cabins are a little bit smaller. Two medium-sized cabins, each one of them sleeps eight, and the other one sleeps nine. The Bluebird cabin is a little two-story cabin, and the Valley View cabin has a loft in it and a bedroom upstairs, so it sleeps nine. It's more for a group of guys because there's several twin beds in there. Our smallest cabin, we call it the Dogwood. There's a little dogwood tree right at the front porch of that cabin, and so it's just a private one-bedroom cabin there, really cozy, but other than only having one bedroom, it's got everything all the other cabins have. All the cabins have heat and air, washers and dryers in them, and just fully equipped cabins, a comfortable place to spend the night or the weekend or a week or two.
0: With so much better than staying at a motel and being so close to the trout park, it really worked good for us for shooting TV and going trout fishing. And there's a lot of things to see in that area in St. James. We just really enjoyed staying there with you guys, and the house was wonderful, and we had a great time, man. That's a great place. So I just urge our listeners, if you want a great place to stay for a weekend, like Corky said, or need to take a vacation, or just want to go to the Ozarks, this is the place to go. Give us some contact information. How can they get a hold of you?
1: Sure. Well, the easiest way is just to give us a ring and give us a call. Our phone number is 573-265-7407. They can also email us at Lost Creek Mo, like Missouri, at gmail.com, lostcreekmo@gmail.com. We check our email every day, and they can also text us at that phone number I gave, 573-265-7407. We stay pretty busy on the phones this time of the year. Seems like once Christmas rolls around and New Year's gets here, everybody starts making plans for the spring and summer, so our phones get pretty busy right now.
0: And they can take a look at you on Facebook and just Google you,
1: yes,
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1: You can go to lostcreekmo.com, www.lostcreekmo.com, to our website page, and you can see pictures of the cabins and all the information about our location and costs and so forth.
0: Well, we appreciate it, everything you did for us. It was just a great time, a great facility. You really took good care of us, and we love that place, and I'm definitely coming back, Corky.
1: Good to hear. Yeah, we enjoyed you guys staying there. Glad you did, and really glad you guys had a good time while you were there.
0: We had a great time. Shot a great television show, caught a lot of fish. Doesn't get much better than that. Okay, my friend. Hey, thanks for getting on the show with us this morning, and I'll be talking to you again real soon, okay?
1: All right. You have a good morning. Thanks.
0: Yeah, have a great weekend. We'll see you, Corky.
1: You too. Bye-bye.
0: That's Lost Creek Ranch Getaway Cabins and Lodge. Vacation Getaway Cabins next to Merrimack Spring Trout Park, St. James, Missouri. Great interview with Corky Stack. Well, with that, boys and girls, we need to take a break and go over to the other side.
2: 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Lordy have mercy, it's a real good life in the cotton.
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We've got a special guest on the line with us this morning, Corky Stack with Lost Creek Getaway Cabins. This is a great little place close to Merrimack Spring Trout Park. We stayed at the cabins and did a little trout fishing for Legends of the Outdoors.

0: ZZ Top, baby. Hey, this is your host, Ray I. Welcome back. You're listening to Ray I Radio. We got a couple great guests coming up. Great information for the area around St. James for you to get out and do a little trout fishing. First up, special guest, Kelly Murphy Money, Tourism Director and Director of St. James, Missouri Chamber of Commerce. And then we're going to grab our great friend, Mr. Travis Holt of Country Bob's Cafe, St. James, Missouri. Country Bob's catered dinner at Merrimack Spring Trout Park for St. James Chamber of Commerce during our Legends of the Outdoors television shoot. And here we go. On the line with us, we have the Director of St. James Chamber of Commerce and Tourism Director, Kelly Murphy Money. Hey, Kelly, good morning.
1: Good morning, Ray. How are you?
0: I'm good. Hey, I just want to tell you before we get into interview and talk to you about all kinds of great things to do in the outdoors in your area. What a great event you held at the Trout Park there at Merrimack Spring. A dinner was fabulous.
1: Yes, thank you. It's one of my favorite events that we do in a year is to be able to have dinner in such a fantastic park.
0: That place is so beautiful. I invite any of our listeners that haven't had the opportunity to go down in that area to visit that park because it is one of a kind, isn't it, Kelly?
1: It is. When I tell people I think it's one of the prettiest places in Missouri, I'm not kidding and I'm not exaggerating. I forget, you know, every time I go visit, I'm just astounded by the beauty and I'm like, this is our backyard. And I think, you know, with how crazy society can be, it's just that escape. And when you look at pictures of the park, you say, is that really real? And it's really real.
0: Yes, it is. Well, down there in the St. James area, you got a lot of things to do for people. Why don't you just give us a rundown? People go hunting, they go fishing, they go biking, go hiking, and they just take family trips. Why don't you just give us a rundown about the area?
1: Absolutely. I think we have a little bit of everything. If you're an outdoor connoisseur, like you said, we have hunting land here. We have lots of people that do come out from the city, you know, during hunting weekend. November here, I think our population surges. We have the fishing at Merrimack Spring Park, a trout park. We have the Forest City Mountain Bike Trail, and many people come out here and ride this trail, and it starts in town in St. James and takes you all the way down to Woodson Cave Woods and great biking. The other thing that we're really well known for is the St. James Winery, and that's been here over 50 years. The Hofer family started that in 1970. So we have Country Bob's Cafe, we have, which is really your like home cooking country restaurant, usually a big breakfast buffet, you know, that good old hamburgers, ribs, that food that just warms your belly.
0: Yes.
1: And the friendly of the people, and Travis Holt owns Country Bob. You know, you couldn't ask for a better hearted soul guy to serve you.
0: And all the streams in the area, not just the Merrimack, people can float, people can fish.
1: Yes.
0: There's just so much to do in that area.
1: There is. And so we have, you know, Merrimack spelled M-A-R-A-M-E-C.
0: Yeah.
1: It's the Indian, but then you have the Merrimack River that it flows into. There's over 100 million gallons of water that comes out of that spring. And so we have the Gasconade River, and then down in Steelville, which is our neighboring town, that is really the floating capital of Missouri,
0: yeah.
1: And that Merrimack flows through there, and you've got the Cordaway, and lots of floating operations, lots of people coming out here to float.
0: Yes, what a great time. Fishing, floating, hunting, hiking, camping, everything,
1: yep.
0: And all kinds of great places to eat and have dinner and breakfast. How can people get more information from the area? You got contact information, website, Facebook, whatever?
1: You follow us on St. James Chamber of Commerce. It is a vibrant website of everything that we do. We recognize our great people, but we showcase all the stuff going on. Give us a follow on, you know, Facebook at St. James Chamber, Chamber of Commerce. We also have a website, and it's visitstjamesmo.com. And on that, we list our lodges, our Airbnbs that you can stay at. We list all the restaurants and the places that you can go float and fish. So there's really a lot of good information on that website that we keep on top of.
0: Perfect. Exactly what I needed. Well, thank you for joining us on this beautiful Saturday morning. And you have a great weekend. And can't wait to see you guys again and get back down there in that area.
1: Well, I just want to say thank you to Ray. We loved hosting your crew. You guys were so gracious and we could tell appreciative. So we loved hosting you.
0: Thank you. Thank you so much, Kelly. Have a great weekend.
1: Thank
0: we'll talk to you soon.
1: You too.
0: See ya.
1: See you, Ray. Bye.
0: We're going to go out and grab our next guest. Legends of the Outdoors National Hall of Fame had their TV show shoot at the Trout Park, Merrimack Spring. We had a great food at that event at the park, at the Trout Park. It was catered by Country Bob's Cafe, Mr. Travis Holt. Hey, Travis, welcome to the show.
2: Hey, Ray, how are you?
0: I'm good, my friend. Hey, really enjoyed visiting with you down there at the park, and I told you then, I'll tell you again, man, you made a killer meal.
2: Well, thank you very much. We try really hard.
0: You did a great job. Why don't you tell our listeners about Country Bob's Cafe?
2: All right. Well, Country Bob's Cafe was started about 14 years ago, and so we've been just trying to do the best that we can. We are a cafe, and we also have a buffet. We've been nominated Best Breakfast in Phelps County for many, many years. We open at 6 a.m. and we close at 8 p.m. We just do all the good stuff, man. We got pancakes and country fried steaks. And then, of course, on our buffets, we run specials on our buffets. So, like, Thursday night is a little bit of what you had. We do brisket and pulled pork and smoked sausage, plus our famous fried chicken and fried catfish. And then Fridays, I like to try to help people out. Kids under 8 eat for free on the buffet, so I make sure to put a lot of kids stuff on there. So we have Hush Puppies and JoJo's and mac and cheese and popcorn chicken and all kinds of stuff. And then on Saturdays, which is my favorite day, we do smoked ribs, barbecue ribs, and smoked sausage, plus our fried chicken and fried catfish and all the fixings.
0: Wow. Tell us some of the lunch menu items that you got on your menu there.
2: So our lunch menu items, we have meatloaf, we have country fried steak, we have a ton of different burgers. My favorite burger is called the Hot Rod. I'm a huge car guy.
0: Yeah.
2: And it is a burger with pepper jack cheese, Wisconsin spicy cheese curds and barbecue sauce.
0: Wow.
2: It is delicious. We also hand make as much as we can, so every day we have homemade rolls, biscuits, and our onion rings are hand breaded.
0: You don't happen to serve biscuits and gravy, do you?
2: Every morning.
0: Yeah, baby.
2: On Fridays and Saturdays, we actually run a breakfast buffet, and so you can have as much biscuit and gravies as you want.
0: Oh, man, you're killing me. This is good stuff. I mentioned to you before, and I talked to Kelly about it, your green beans at the event. Oh, my. Man, that was good. All the food was good, of course, and what a great evening to be out there. I was talking to Kelly about that, how enjoyable that evening was with the dinner and the event,
2: man,
0: there
2: I'm
0: at the park.
2: You, St. James is just such a nice place. I've born and raised here, and there's always been Merrimack Springs. And between the trout fishing and the family fun you can have out there, it's just a fantastic place to come and visit. And plus, we have our wineries. You have the Public Brewing House. You have the new place that opened up, Spencer's Winery. And it's just a great place to come, spend the weekend, get away from the city or wherever you're at, and just be with nature, be around nice, kind people that want to take care of you and make sure that you're having a great time.
0: Yeah, everybody was just wonderful during our trip down there. I mentioned the dessert. Why don't you tell our listeners about some of the desserts you have there at Country Bob's?
2: So we do homemade pies every day.
0: Yes.
2: You can purchase by slice. We have sawdust, chocolate, lemon meringue, coconut cream, and butterfinger pie.
0: Ooh.
2: On our buffet we have a cheesecake, we have chocolate chip cookies, peanut butter cookies. Of course, we do sugar-free cake to make sure that we can fulfill the needs of people that are diabetic. And, of course, the brownies.
0: Yeah, you got to have the brownies. Man,
2: the brownies.
0: Where are you located? And give us some contact information.
2: I'm located in St. James, Missouri at 1202 North Jefferson Street. We are open between Monday and Saturday. We're closed on Sunday. That's for faith and family.
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3: That's great. What
0: turkey
3: you're doing
0: hunters,
3: with the kids. I meant to bring
0: hunters.
3: That up, and I'm glad you brought that up about the youth and what you're doing for them. But bringing the kids in and feeding them, that's awesome.
0: Yeah. Welcome back.
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3: Hey, Travis. Love having you on the show. We'll get you back on. Get some updates. Thank you, Travis. Have a great weekend.
2: Have a great weekend.
3: 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Bye-bye.

0: 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Came back a little turkey time. We're going to be talking some turkey. Turkeys for tomorrow. Special guest, Mr. Ron Jolly, as we continue our Drury Outdoors 100% podcast series. And here we go.
1: 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And you are sitting through the Long Beard Legends series. We're not legendary, Matt.
2: No, but we got people that are.
1: Yeah,
2: I'm Matt Drury. You're Tim Chelsvik.
1: In studio, again, we've got Mr. Ray I.
3: I can't stay away.
1: No,
2: what's up, Ray Ray?
4: Hey.
1: We've also got another legendary long beard legend, Mr. Ron Jolly. Ron is the co-chairman of the board for Turkeys for Tomorrow, and he is joining us live via Zoom. Ron, how are you?
5: Great to be here, guys.
2: Hey, we appreciate you joining us. I look forward to chatting with you a little bit and dive into Turkeys for Tomorrow a little bit more and all the great things you guys are doing there. I know Mark's helping out a little bit in his area, and it's really cool because you guys are kind of taking a grassroots approach and going into different areas of the country and really trying to help out the wild turkey.
1: You know, one of the things that is on the minds of a lot of people are what's happening to the turkey populations. I know that was kind of the genesis of Turkeys for Tomorrow. So maybe, Ron, give us a little introduction. People are unfamiliar with the organization, how it started, and what its mission is set out to do.
5: Well, Turkeys for Tomorrow was started when a bunch of us got together and we got to talking about, what about the turkeys where you hunt? I said, it's just really changed. Mm-hmm. So we all put up, 12 people put up $300 a piece, and we just started trying to generate some interest in drawing attention to this problem. It was clear as my hand in front of my face, but it was not widely accepted. It was not widely talked about then. We pushed on it and pushed on it to where we are today. We have projects and we're doing research in Alabama, Mississippi, Tennessee, Kentucky, soon to be Kansas, and Iowa. Our goal, our original goal was to have five projects in five states in 5 years. So you total all that up, we've got seven projects in four states at 2 years. So Alabama project is multifaceted. It's fertility of gobblers, disease study, feral hog impact, and gobble chronology study, all wrapped into one. It's been done by TFT sponsoring these things on private land in conjunction with Dr. Will Goosby and Auburn University. Mm-hmm. Hunting Public has partnered with the University of Georgia. The real neat thing about that, most turkey research, especially in Alabama, has been done on public land, and we think there's a different story to be told on private land. That's one of the things that we're pretty proud of. We're now in the process of starting chapters. Our job and our mission is to try to figure out and reverse the decline of wild turkeys. That's our mission.
1: Yeah.
5: And our job is to raise funds so the people who are educated and know how to do this can find these issues. Our job is to fund them, not to tell them what to do or how to do it or where to do it. It's just when they decide it needs to be done here, our job is to find the money so they can do it, and it's very expensive.
1: So who can join these local chapters that you're starting?
5: Anybody can join TFT. You don't have to join it at the chapter level. You can go to turkeysfortomorrow.org, and there's a member page or join us button, and there's the different levels of membership are there. When you come to these banquets, the price of the ticket includes a membership with heavy hitter sponsors like Onyx and Apex and Realtree and True Timber, Wise iTech, a bunch of people are lined up. And that's another neat story. If you listen, everybody's talking about this now.
1: Yeah.
5: I mean, it's not something that's everybody's imagination. Everybody's talking about it. And people are stepping up in different ways to try to help. So Wise iTech, they're a trail camera company. They sent us 40 of their top cameras, and we gave 10 of them to the University of Georgia, Auburn University, Mississippi State, and the University of Tennessee. They're in the process of trapping these turkeys now, so they don't have to go to their bait site to see when the birds are there. They got these cameras there, and they're texting them these photos with the time and everything, and that's really streamlined those grad students' efforts in the field. They pattern them, and they don't have to disturb the birds to do it. That's just one thing. It's so many, guys. You don't have time to hear all that. It's just a blessing that everybody cares and everybody's stepping up to work toward a goal.
2: And we should mention you guys are a nonprofit, so all the funds that are being raised, it's going to the cause, right? It's not like, I'm sure there's overhead, but it's all going to the turkey.
5: Overhead, it takes overhead to do these things.
2: And yeah.
5: One thing that we quickly realized on our farm here in Alabama is we have a small 210-acre farm, but my wife makes her living here photographing turkeys and deer. So we manicured as best we can. Our winter flock went from 60 birds 5 years ago to back this year we got about 30, had about 38. But there's 4 or 5 years there where our winter flock was down to 12 birds.
2: Wow.
5: And they just weren't. And so it doesn't take a brain surgeon to figure when you find a turkey nest or you find 5 turkey nests on 210 acres and every one of them has been raided by a nest predator, probably need to be trapped. So we started, and we've been trapping raccoons and skunks and possums using these dog-proof traps, and now we've got turkeys back. Now, is that the sole reason? I don't know, but I think it just makes sense to me. We're doing other things in research, though, guys. We're offering native oaks, mulberries, native trees for hunters can buy and plant on their property. We started Habitat Days, and through the Cooperative Extension Service, that's a program that we can duplicate in every county in Alabama. All we do is just get a professor or a state biologist or an expert to come in and talk to these landowners who are concerned about what's happening to their turkey. If you really want to know the skinny of what's going on with turkeys, listen to the Wild Turkey Science podcast that Dr. Goolsby and Dr. Lester from the University of Florida are doing. They're breaking down research that's already been done and taking on the tough issues. They're breaking it down to where common folks can understand it, and they're not pulling their punches. You think about it, these projects are 4 or 5 year projects. We're only going into the second year of the oldest project we have. Take, for example, the state of Tennessee. Dr. Craig Harper was winding down a 5 year study in Tennessee. Everybody's heard about shooting the dominant bird. Are we doing that too early in the season? So Dr. Harper was working in 5 counties in Tennessee. In the 4th and 5th year of that study, he got the TWRA to move the seasons 2 weeks back. In other words, open them 2 weeks later in those 5 counties. So at the end of those 2 years, the TWRA was short on funding to extend it. So TFT stepped up and extended that for another year because the data set didn't show, it showed no difference in changing that season back. So was it just not a long enough period of time? So that's what we're going to find out. What they did discover at the end of that the number one reason for nests or the number one hindrance to poult recruitment by far was mammalian predators. It made us look pretty smart because we'd already implemented our little trap program. Now we got somebody to point to, and he'll readily tell you that paper will be published out of that study that points to the main predators. And the second thing in it is loss of habitat, loss of bird habitat.
2: It seems like the obvious, it's pointing to the obvious answers, right?
1: Mm-hmm.
2: I mean, there's loss of habitat everywhere. It's a deep issue, and we're fortunate to have guys like you and Turkeys for Tomorrow and that and WTF and, really helping to lead that charge. And I think we should have you back on to do a whole nother round of podcast about it, because I mean, this could be a whole series in and of itself, frankly.
1: Yeah. Well, Ron, we'll make sure to link up Turkeys for Tomorrow in the show notes, so if folks want to learn more, they want to get involved, they can certainly jump in there and join the cause.
2: Well, we really do appreciate your time and the efforts that you're putting out there for all of us, honestly, and leading the charge. So thank you, and any way that we can help, we will continue to help do what we can and spread that message.
5: Thank you, guys. Appreciate everything.
2: Until next time, everybody, peace out.
0: What awesome, great information, Mr. Ron Jolly. 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With this, we need to take a break. We'll see you all on the other side, baby.
3: Waiting all the time when conditions are right. It's turkey time.
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11: How old was I when I first seen old Rivers? I can't remember when he wandered around. Well, that old fella did a heap of work. Spent his whole life walking plowed ground. He had one old mule he called Midnight. And I'd come along there behind, busting up clods with my own bare feet. Old Rivers was a friend of mine. I got a letter today from the folks back home, and down near them in, Mom said, "Son, you know old Rivers died." The sun beating down across the fields, I see that mule, old Rivers, and me.
10: Welcome back, everyone. Push that chair up close to that campfire on this beautiful, beautiful Saturday morning. This is your handsome but yet humble host, Ray I. We're going to do a little story time, and this particular story, back to the Ozarks, back to yesteryear. This is a story time I used in the late 70s and 80s in my seminars around the country. Quit using this particular story time because so many people started using it. And so, hope you enjoy it, and we'll see you next week here on Eye on the Outdoors. Here we go. Okay, boys and girls, it's story time with your Uncle Ray. This week's story is The Big City Hunter Comes to the Ozarks. In Missouri's early years of turkey hunting, hunters traveled great distances to experience the wonderful springtime wild turkey hunting in the Missouri Ozarks. Thanks to the Missouri Department of Conservation and citizens in rural areas, the wild turkey restoration program was a great success and in full swing, with wild turkeys trapped and relocated throughout the Ozarks and the state of Missouri. An official spring turkey hunting season was a new concept in the state of Missouri, with the first ever spring season opening in 1960. With the success of this program, it provided much needed additional revenue to rural areas. Hunters from across Missouri, as well as other states in the Midwest, began pumping a ton of money into the economy of these small Ozark communities. My Uncle Lee, never one to look a gift horse in the mouth, was one of the first to figure out how to make a dollar from turkey hunting. In the early days of Missouri turkey hunting, very few people knew very much about how to hunt and call these wild, elusive creatures. But my uncle, on the other hand, was a very good turkey hunter. He grew up around wild turkeys, was known far and wide for his calling ability. You see, there was always wild turkeys in the hills around my grandpa's farm. In fact, some of the very first live trappings of wild turkeys took place in the hills around the farm.
12: And my Uncle Lee, he killed big gobbers in each of the first five seasons and even lured birds to the gun for friends and family. While a small group of resident hunters guided out of area for foreign turkey hunters, Uncle Lee was one of the fortunate few who could get $20 in advance. On many occasions, strangers would stop by the old store to request help after little success on their own. Wild Bill, the guy that who ran the local gas station and check station, would often send hunters to Uncle Lee during the spring turkey season when they needed a guide. One spring day on a sunny afternoon, the stranger drove his shiny new 1966 blue Cadillac up the rutted old road to the farm. His name was Jim Smith, and he had traveled all the way from Kansas City area. He was a short, heavyset man in his late 40s, and was sporting a fancy new hunting clothes and brand new boots. And he had a brand new over and under 20-gauge shotgun. You see, Jim Smith was an experienced and well-known upland bird hunter. Wild Bill had sent him over to meet Uncle Lee and see if he would guide him on a turkey hunt. Jim's plan was to fulfill his dream of killing a wild turkey and having it mounted for his trophy room. Jim explained to Uncle Lee that he's willing to pay $30 for the hunt and another $20 if he kills a turkey. My uncle does not want this one to get away. So he quickly agrees with a handshake and he takes the man's money. Brand new crisp bills. My grandma invites a stranger into her home for a big supper of corn on the cob, pork chops, mashed potatoes and gravy, homemade bread, and a dessert of blackberry cobbler. After a great meal, Uncle Lee has Jim follow him down the valley to the head of Dry Fork Holler to my great Uncle Mont's cabin where they put him up for the night. At dusk, my Uncle Lee leaves the cabin and his hunter to rest as he hikes up toward the Johnson Mountain on Clinton Ridge, high above the old cabin, to roost one very valuable wild turkey. Right at dark at the edge of an Ozark glade, he hears the unmistakable sounds of turkeys flying up to roost. Then, just below him, he hears what he's been waiting for, the heavy wings of a big gobbler that roosts at the edge of the glade. He cups his hands around his mouth and hoots a perfect "Who cooks for you all" of the barred owl. The gobbler rifles back at reply. Uncle Lee smiles as he quietly slips back down the mountain into the valley below and back to the cabin. Very early the next morning, as the cabin warms with the soft glow of kerosene lamp and a fire in the fireplace, the men try their best to wake up after a late night around the campfire. Still in a sleepy stupor, Jim struggles to get dressed as the guide prepares breakfast. Hunter and guide gulp down fresh coffee and devour a big plate of biscuits and gravy. Stepping outside, Uncle Lee strikes a wooden match and lights the old kerosene lantern. As the hunters depart into the cool early morning air, they walk along through a course of gurgling stream and the whippoorwills, the age-old song of the turkey hunter. After the long walk all the way across the old field to the base of Clinton Ridge, they speak for the first time since leaving the cabin. Uncle Lee explains his plan for the morning. "Jim, we're going to have to climb a ways." He pauses and begins again. "You'll have to be very quiet. When we get to where we're going, you have to sit very still and only move when I tell you." Jim nods his head as they turn and begin the steep, rough climb to the ridge to where the gobblers roosted at the glade. The big city hunter is breathing heavily as he labors to keep up with his guide. When they finally arrive, just short of the glade and the sleeping gobbler, Uncle Lee tells Hunter, "I'll tote the gun from here. Move very slowly." When they reach the place he wants to set up, Uncle Lee holds up the lantern and says, "Sit down right against that big pine tree." The lantern fades out and their world goes dark, very dark, as they wait for daylight. As the soft orange glow of the first light appears in the eastern sky, Uncle Lee whispers instructions into his hunter's ear. "Now listen, you really have to sit still. Raise your left knee to rest the gun barrel. Keep your head up, and I'll tell you when to shoot." As he slides a small bird-hunting 20-gauge gun to Jim, he's thinking about their chances. Jim is a quail hunter. His gun is a fancy over-and-under 20-gauge, a bird gun. The veteran turkey hunter knows the gobbler must be close for a clean kill. The open glade is the right choice for an open shot. Uncle Lee just hopes that he can keep Jim still enough during the excitement of the hunt. He could really use that extra money. The hens below the glade speak first. Their soft tree calls signal the beginning of a new day. Suddenly, a gobbler sounds off from below their setup as an owl hoots somewhere down the ridge. Uncle Lee whispers, "Remember, don't move and don't shoot until I tell you." He takes a deep breath and hoots like a great horned owl. The booming gobbler is close and right in front of the hunter. The veteran guide carefully scratches out a few soft yelps on his weathered box call, and the gobblers reply. That's it. Turkeys are now gobbling all across the ridge. The hunter is breathing hard and shaking uncontrollably. The roosted gobbler on the glade is now gobbling nonstop at the crows, owls, other turkeys, and the love call from Uncle Lee's trusty old box call. After several minutes of this beautiful music, all becomes quiet along the ridgetop. Suddenly, The Big Tom glides down, lands about 70 yards out in the open glade, and blows up into full strut. Uncle Lee says, "Don't move." Holds his hands low in his lap and scratches out a quick series of yelps. The gobbler folds up and struts their way. At 60 yards, he stops again and begins to strut in circles. With the early morning sun peeking over the horizon and the soft light reflecting off the colorful plumage of the Ozark gobbler ghost, Jim is drawing donuts in the air with his gun barrel. As he continues to shake with excitement, through heavy breathing, he frantically whispers to Lee, "I can kill him." Uncle Lee, right behind him on his shoulder, hisses back, "No, you can't. He's too far. You can't kill him. Sit still." Jim, growing ever more anxious, says, "Again, telling you I can kill him." Uncle Lee, he's back. "You can't kill him. Sit still." Several minutes of heated discussion as the turkey moves slowly their way. Then my Uncle Lee begins to weigh out the options. This guy is shaking so bad. His barrel is drawing donuts. This bird is hung up about 50 yards away, well out of range of the novice's 20 gauge. Lee knows the bird is bound to spook at any second. Something has to be. "I'm telling you, I could kill him." So Uncle Lee's thinking, "I've done my part. I put him on a bird. He's out in front of him. If he shoots and misses, I still got the upfront money. And this guy just got a great show. Besides, if the gobbler gets any closer, this hunter's more likely to cripple him than kill him with this little gun. Better to have a clean miss and call him in for someone else in a day or two." So Uncle Lee makes his decision. Just as the bird suddenly stops, just stands straight up and goes, "What?" Lee shoves three fingers in Jim's ribs and says, "Okay, kill him! Kill him!" The gun roars at the sound of the shot. As it echoes across the valley, the gobbler goes down hard, graveyard dead, doesn't even quiver. There's just one little feather kind of floating in the air. This turkey didn't even kick. The hunter then collapses into a heap. Shaking uncontrollably, Lee stands up, pulls off his hat, and scratches his head. "Holy cow! Jim, what in the world are you shooting?" Jim turns to Uncle Lee and says, "Dear slugs.
13: Steve Sarkisian."
12: Well, we appreciate each and every one of you. Be careful out there in the woods and on the water. Have a great weekend. We'll see you next week right here on Eye on the Outdoors.
0: Say bye, Peanut.

0: if you would.
1: No, Mark, who's that? Your Goodfellas homage of the day?
2: Yeah, why not?
1: Thanks to Mighty Mark and Mikey G producing. Great job. We're back with the brain. Jeff Schwartz, Anthony Gargano hanging out with you guys. Hey, Carolina Vegas. Great. What a great Stanley Cup final. Torts, the unthinkable run, take it over with five games left in the season. And they sweep the Lanch. Yep. Incredible. Incredible story. They had two great defensive teams against going up against each other.
3: Yeah, look, I really thought this was Colorado's year. I was, again, clearly wrong. I'll give total credit to Vegas and what they've done. But, you know, it's funny, on that other side of the bracket, to me, Carolina, I mean, they've been, and this reminds me of, you know, Jeff, you've seen it in sports, I'm sure, 1,000 times, that team that's just been knocking at the door, paying their dues, losing in the conference final seemingly year after year, and then they're finally here. I think, again, I personally think they're the better team. They're favored to win. I think they will win. I really like this Carolina team. I like everything about them. I think that they're just a really, really good team that is ready to win, if that makes sense. I think it's their time. And I think they're better than Vegas. Now, Vegas is playing quite well. And I think Colorado, we talk about not who you play, but when you play them. Colorado just, that was the right time to play Colorado. They were banged up, and give total credit to them. They took total advantage of that. But I don't think they're going to have quite enough to beat Carolina. I think it'll be a good series. I think it'll go at least six, but I think Carolina will be the Stanley Cup champ.
4: I feel like there's not a lot of goals going to be scored in this series, so I'm kind of curious about the totals in this one. And I don't know if you can get like a total goals for the series or goals for each team, but doesn't it feel like a low-scoring series? I mean, Carolina just, Montreal was so tired the last three games.
3: I'm not going to count that even.
4: They outshot them, but I know, and Hart played probably better than expected against Colorado too. So do you think this is I think it's a low scoring series. I think it's a kind of a grinded out series.
3: Yeah, no, I would first of all, again, just inherently speaking, Stanley Cup, like I always just lean that way just on the blind. But yes, I think that's very fair, Jeff. I think this will be lower scoring games. I absolutely think there's gonna be some 2-1, 2-0 kind of games. And again, I don't think there's gonna be many games of six plus goals. I think this is going to be a lower scoring series. But I think both defenses are going to play well, and I don't think either of these teams are going to like explode against the other team. That would surprise me.
1: Yeah, it would me too. I agree with you guys. The only thing is, especially in hockey, you go, wow, two high scoring teams, and then it's 2-1. Two low scoring teams, and it's like somehow it's like, you know, 6-4. Yeah.
3: Yeah.
1: But I agree. Anything in the Champions League that you like today?
3: I'm not a soccer expert, but I did think Arsenal, in my opinion, should have been the slight favorite, and they're an underdog. And I lean them to win. I understand PSG doesn't need to explain to me all the reasons, you know, why they're great or whatnot. But I think Arsenal has had the better body of work, and taking a price, sure, I'll take a shot.
1: Yeah. How about baseball?
3: Baseball, a few things. I thought Philly should have been a tiny favorite over the Dodgers. You could take the Phillies plus around 120. Lizardo against Sasaki, I'll take Lizardo, and I think at least a 50-50 game. You want to give me $1.20, I'll take it. Michael King going into the Nationals, you could lay 115 on the five-inning line. Prefer the five-inning line because we're not going to get Mason Miller today because he pitched 30 pitches yesterday. I thought that was a little bit too low.
1: We got to run, brain. That's great stuff. Everybody, we love you. Have a great week. Fellas are out. We are
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0: The Dodgers won their sixth in a row, 4-2 over Philadelphia, beating Zach Wheeler, who gave up four solo homers. Seattle in 10 innings ended Arizona's five-game winning streak 7-6. Milwaukee won in 10 at Houston. The White Sox won on a 10th-inning homer against Detroit. Mets hit a 10th-inning homer to beat Miami. Pittsburgh in the bottom of the ninth, two-run shot, won 6-5 over Minnesota. The Yankees won their fifth straight game, 8-2 at the A's. Colorado hit two homers bottom end at Houston. The White Sox won on a 10th-inning homer against Detroit. Mets hit a 10th-inning homer to beat Miami. Pittsburgh in the bottom of the ninth, two-run shot, won 6-5 over Minnesota. The Yankees won their

0: 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Again, the bonus code is countdown. BetMGM, make it legendary. All right, so we've got our Stanley Cup final over here. We've got the Vegas Golden Knights, who swept the Avalanche. Insanity. More on that in a second. And the Carolina Hurricanes, they're 12-1 in the postseason here. 12-1 as they took down the Canadiens in five, and they move on to the final over here. The stunning upset was the Vegas Golden Knights, not just beating Colorado, but throttling them. Jared, this is insanity over here. So a couple of stats on the Golden Knights. They had fewer wins during the regular season than six non-playoff teams. The Golden Knights had 39 wins. They fired their head coach on the eve of the playoffs. And here they are, taking down Colorado, best record in the league, and beat them down, too. It's like, it can't just be glossed over, where I know we spend a lot of our time focusing on the NBA, and look, the ratings are better, and you know, but puck deserves its moment in the sun as well. And what the Golden Knights have been able to do is loco, man. Like, nobody saw a sweep coming. I don't care. Anybody who has watched hockey in depth, most of those people are like, oh, it's Colorado, no doubt. And so they thought the Avs were moving on to the final, and instead they get swept. So that's one of the more stunning upsets in NHL playoff history. I would say in professional sports history in this country, like, to have it be a sweep, it's one thing for, you know, the Golden Knights to win the series. That's an upset in and of itself. But to sweep, that's absolutely stunning.
1: Yeah, Vegas didn't just beat Colorado. They made a great offense look completely ordinary. The Avs were a wagon all year long. I mean, league best, 121 points, President's Trophy, an offense that averaged over 3.6 goals per game in the regular season, 4.1 through the first two playoff rounds. Against Vegas, 1.75 goals per game. So that is a steep drop-off and a sweep. That's not, you know, a goalie stealing the series. That is a full team suffocation. I mean, Vegas took out the pillow, held it over the Colorado Avalanche face, and said, good night. Good night, sweet prince. We'll take it from here. That's an incredible beat.
2: Yeah. I mean, it's the equivalent of, let's say, like, I don't know, like the Phoenix Suns or like the Warriors this year sweeping the Spurs or the Thunder. Like, just it just an insane, like, it just doesn't happen in the NBA. It does happen in the NHL. We have seen teams come from the back of the pack in the NHL multiple times and win the Stanley Cup. 8 seed, 7 seeds, teams that are underdogs. Hockey's just a different sport, man. Once you get out there, a hot goalie, similar in baseball. Baseball team could be, you know, 60 wins on the year, heading into the last day of the year, facing a juggernaut team, and that starting pitcher's just got it that day. And it doesn't matter how good the other team is record-wise and how bad the other team is, with the good starting pitcher that day, you're just going to win. A hot goalie can just completely flip an entire series. And that's what, I guess, to an extent, what's taken place in the NHL. Obviously, to get this far, your goaltender has to play up to a certain level. But Mitch Marner, Jack Eichel combining for 39 points in 16 games, you know, when your two stars play at that level, also makes it really, you're really tough to beat. Interesting note macro on the NHL. And you're right, we don't talk about the NHL a lot. Obviously, we're going to give it its due over the next week or so as we get into the Cup final. And oh, by the way, this will upset a lot of hockey people if you don't get this right. Stanley Cup final.
0: Yeah.
2: NBA finals.
0: Yeah, I don't know. We just have
2: that
0: to be.
2: It's going to piss off a lot of people. You get that wrong. Yeah. So I'm just giving you the lowdown now. Stanley Cup champion since 2020. Tampa Bay, Colorado. Vegas, Florida, Vegas, Carolina. What do all those things have in common? Well, they're, besides Denver, which I would argue Denver is kind of like a milder city than people think, they're all warm weather cities that didn't have NHL teams until very recently. It's been a very interesting, I would say, swing away from the traditional hockey powers over the last decade in the NHL. The other thing that's interesting about those cities, or I guess I'll say those states that those cities are in, no or very low state income tax. And NHL, obviously, the salaries are not as high. It's not like the Major League Baseball with no salary cap. Of all the four major men's, you know, major sporting leagues, the NHL has the lowest salary of all of them. No state income tax in Florida, in Nevada. Very low state income tax in North Carolina, in Colorado. If I was an NHL player and I knew that I wasn't going to get paid as much as a Major League Baseball player was or an NBA player was, and I had to make a decision financially that would best suit me and my family, I would probably choose a warmer climate with no state income tax. So I'm not saying every year that one of those teams is going to win the Stanley Cup, but again, since 2020, all of the teams that have won have been in no state income tax areas in relatively warm weather climates, not Canada, not the Northeast. And I think it's an interesting trend. I mean, you know, hockey's kind of in its warm weather era. It's interesting to me that we've had now seven in a row that have been away from the traditional hockey town franchises. So just an interesting note as we get ready for this one.
0: Yeah, so Stanley Cup final, as Jared says, you know, singular. That's just how we roll in hockey over here. So the Hurricanes at BetMGM, a minus 150 series price right there. They're the favorites to win it all. Golden Knights plus 125. And, man, you talk about defense. It's not just the Golden Knights and what they're able to do against an awesome, an outstanding offensive team. And I know, you know, MacKinnon took the puck to the inside of the knee. Makar is, you know, he's not healthy for this, and that matters, right? But still, shutting down the Avs the way that the Golden Knights did was really impressive. And he took a talk about the Hurricanes' collective defense. First round, swept the Senators, allowed five total goals. Second round, swept the Flyers, allowed five total goals. To go 8-0 and allow 10 goals total is insane. And then you saw them really hit the accelerator in this last series against the Canadiens. That seemed like a series for a little bit until it wasn't at all. I blinked and it was 4-0 last night in a closeout game. Yeah. So it's like, this is going to be a really interesting final, singular. And you got to give John Tortorella a ton of credit. He's won a Stanley Cup with the Tampa Bay Lightning. We know him as the old, you know, New York Rangers coach right there. And now he's with the Golden Knights. He was a grandfather. He was in his 67 years old. Raising his grandkids, yeah, hanging out with them, gets a phone call like, yo, Torts, you want to coach the Golden Knights? He's like, all right, sure. And they have absolutely taken off. They've been fantastic under him. And I will say, it's funny, if you compare the influence and the effect of two head coaches, look at the effect of John Tortorella on the Golden Knights, and look at the effect of Kenny Atkinson on the Cleveland Cavaliers. Yeah. I just have to throw this out there. We're not going to spend a lot of time because it's almost a week old. But this is, again, basketball malpractice. This was Kenny Atkinson. The Cavs were down 3-0 to the Knicks. All right, they're facing a sweep. And so it's a little media session over here. Let's see what Coach thinks at practice. So here are a couple of thoughts from old K. Atkinson.
3: Analytically, I think we've won the expected. I said 3 out of 3. We're 2 out of 3 in the expected. I don't know if you guys follow that. It was an expected score. You know, and we won 2 out of 3.
0: Dude, I can't believe that happened, right? You know what I thought of? The thing I thought of was Bon Jovi. I don't know why my mind went there, but you remember the Bon Jovi song, You Give Love a Bad Name? I know you guys remember that song, right?
1: Yeah, of course.
0: Kenny Atkinson, he gave analytics a bad name. Right, like all analytics aren't bad. But with what Kenny Atkinson just said, it gave a lot of the non-analytics people a reason to be like, see, I told you all analytics make zero sense. Instead of saying analytics, just replace it with information. That's really all analytics are. It's just additional information.
2: Yes.
0: Some of it's probabilities. Really useful. Yeah, some of it's really helpful. I wouldn't just give it the Heisman pose every single time, but what Kenny Atkinson threw out there, the expected score? Who goes by the expected? Have you heard, like, the biggest analytics nerd ever? Have you ever heard anyone say that after a game? Like, well, I know the Cavs lost by 13, but they were actually expected to win that game if you look at the expected score. I've never heard anybody say that, but Kenny Atkinson So, yeah, he made me think of Bon Jovi, giving analytics a bad name. That was embarrassing beyond a completely disastrous series, getting swept, quitting. Oh, they checked every single box of peak embarrassment in that series against the Knicks.
1: You know what his biggest mistake was, is he didn't land the plane. He took the plane up, and I think he knew what he was talking about, because obviously every team uses analytics now, advanced metrics to help them shape rosters, to help them understand series, especially in the NBA and the NHL and Major League Baseball, frankly, where postseasons are decided in series and it's not just one moment. But analytics are used in the NFL and college football as well. All sports now rely on the numbers heavily. But where that plane should have landed was, there should have been a but. This should have been a double-edged sword type of sentence. But at the end of the day, the only metric that truly matters is wins and losses, and that is the metric we live and die by. And we lost. And so I think what he should have focused on, instead of saying, hey, we're a better team than a lot of people are giving us credit for. Yeah. Hey, the numbers say that we're a better team than the team we just lost to and lost in disastrous form to. He should have said, what this suggests to me is we're on, even though this looks dire right now, it suggests to me our process is good. The results are not. So I trust myself. These players trust the process. We're going to get back to it. We're going to find a way. But that's where you land that plane, Kenny. That's where you land that plane. You don't say, hey, we were the expected winner. So, I mean, I guess.
4: Hang the banner.
1: Yeah, I guess you can go ahead and dust off a spot in the rafters. Like, no. Like, that is not where you land that plane. There is no runway in sight, Kenny. So I think it's a fine sentence if you just finish it, but he never finished the sentence. And so it hung out there and turned what would be a trust the process, not the results conversation into a punchline, unfortunately for Atkinson.
2: There's some things you just don't say to the media.
0: Yeah.
2: There's some things you just, that's for your locker room. Hey, guys, listen, we're right there. The numbers say we're playing really well. The result, the ball hasn't bounced our way in the first three games of the series. It's going to bounce our way in game four.
1: Yep.
2: You say that in the locker room. Then in the media session, you say what Rich just said. Process, results, blah, blah, blah, blah, blah, media talk. You gloss over it. Like that's why that media PR people exist, is to help you soften your edges when you're delivering your message. That message isn't going to land well when you tell the media, which is essentially talking. You're talking to your fan base when you're talking to the media. That's what you're doing. So you're staring, you know, Jimmy from Cleveland in the eyes and said, it's okay, Jimmy. We actually won two out of the first three games. What do you think Jimmy from Cleveland's going to think about that? He's not going to be too happy about that. He's going to be like, well, wait a minute. You're telling me that I just paid X amount of dollars to get into this state arena in game three and we just got our butts kicked and you're telling me we should have won? That's not the message you want to be sending. You want to be sending, Jimmy, our team is looking in the positive direction and the process of, and, you know, our process is good and we're, you know. You don't want to tell them, oh, you know, actually, we really won those games, Jimmy. It doesn't land well. It doesn't land well. So I think that's just a media training seminar that Kenny needs to attend. And you keep the analytics under the table with your team. And the numbers do matter. Not every number matters. I think that's the thing. People get, you know, we lose the plot with analytics. The plot is to win the game. That's the plot. Sometimes analytics can tell us why we lost or won the game, or why maybe we should have won the game. But analytics is not the plot. It's the subtext. And I think sometimes, because the numbers are just so prevalent, it's a lot of noise. And sometimes we get lost in that. But
0: Kenny, that's a tough plane to land. That's just a tough plane to land. When you're talking about expected score, that's like the flight gear is not coming down. The tires are just not. I don't know. But to Rich's point, he's really just saying we're closer than it might appear.
1: Yep.
0: He's saying it's not over yet. We still have game four. Like, we're up by 22, blah, blah, blah. That's what he's trying to say. But instead, his basketball head, the words are coming out. He's like, I know a lot of people aren't buying this, and I'm kind of not even buying it right now. But
2: the media guy looked at him
0: funny.
2: He's like,
0: job. Oh, it was so bad. But, all right, we got Rich Hornberger, Penn State All-American, Jared Smith, FSR betting analyst. I'm Brian Noe. 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Gosh, how do I whittle it down? It is Fox Sports Radio's Countdown, presented by BetMGM.
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22: Well, I'll go to baseball, and usually I'll give you the nerfies, but we're gonna flip sides today. We're going to go on the other side of the aisle. We're going to go yerfy. What does that mean? Yes, run first inning. Will there be a run in the first inning? Yes or no? The no is the nerfy. The yes is the yerfy. We're going to go yerfy in the Braves-Reds game. Minus $1.25 at BetMGM. Love this pitching matchup for a yerfy. Martin Perez, Brady Singer, both of those guys have been gas cans this year. And Atlanta, I love the Braves lineup at the top. Acuna and Olsen, they're very talented. Cincinnati's been pretty darn good this year. The Reds are putting together a pretty good season. I know it's, you know, it's not June yet. But keep an eye on the Reds as we get further and further. NL Central's been also surprisingly good this year. So keep an eye on the Reds we get later into the summer. But very good offense, a good hitter's park down there in Cincinnati. We've been there. We've done a show at that stadium before. So hopefully we get an early run. Atlanta, Cincinnati, yes, run first inning, first leg of the park.
1: All right, I like SGA's assist prop, and I'm going to take the over here. He's shooting just 37.9% in this series. So I'm going to take the over 7.5 assists for SGA. The Spurs are making him work for buckets. Jalen Williams is out. And game 7, the ball is just going to live in his hands. So I don't need him to go to the rack or to shoot from the perimeter well every single possession, but I do need him to be the adult in the room and find the outlet, and I think he will. So give me over 7.5, Shai Gilgeous-Alexander on the assist prop.
0: I'm going to go under on Wemby's blocks. Give me under 3.5 blocks. Let me throw some stats at you over here. Kenny Atkinson would love this. So the regular season for Wemby, just 6 blocks in 5 games in the regular season. Now he stepped it up in the playoffs. Wemby against OKC in these playoffs, 18 blocks in 6 games. So he's averaging right on the nose, 3 blocks per game. But he just has one game with 4 blocks. That's what he would have to get to for this under not to hit. OKC, they don't attack the rack like the Timberwolves like crazy. So I think he goes under. That's my pick.
22: plus 422. Not bad. Nice little juicy one for you today. All the games.
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3: 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Brown is officially not my headache anymore, you guys. 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
2: That's right. 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
2: 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TJ Houshmandzadeh, Plaxico Burress, they have got you covered in less than 9 American minutes. 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
7: 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If you're interested, BetMGM to bet some footy today. Not my picks, though. I have no idea what I'm talking about with soccer. baseball, I have a somewhat of an idea. Again, starting pitchers, only 37% of them this year are pitching 6 innings or more. So how do we take advantage of that in terms of gambling? Well, we bet unders on their outs props, and I'm giving you 3 of them today. I gave you JT Ginn and prop it up, under 15.5 outs, minus 145, right on the edge of what we do for rapid fire, but I think it fits because this Yankees lineup is fantastic, and JT Ginn coming off that almost no-hitter 2 starts ago, fell flat on his face against the Padres, now faces a tough Yankees lineup tonight, under 15.5 outs. Christian Scott, Mets pitcher, under 17.5 outs against the Marlins. This is the best price in market. The rest of the sports books are giving you 15.5. You're getting 17.5 at BetMGM. He has not pitched 6 innings all year, so I don't know why he's going to do it tonight against the Marlins lineup. That's a lot better than you think. Orioles starter Brandon Young, under 17.5 outs against the Blue Jays, coming off a career high 105 pitches. We're fading him today against Toronto.
8: All right, give me Spurs +3.5, game 7 tonight. This series has turned into a coin flip. No Jalen Williams. That adds a little bit of juice to the Spurs side. Spurs OKC over 212.5. This isn't a crazy high number. Game 5 flew over this total, and I think SGA has the bounce back in Game 7. Wemby under 12.5 rebounds. Okay, in Game 5, he had 6 boards. In Game 6, he had 10. They're crowding the paint, extra bodies on Wemby, less opportunities. Give me the under 12.5 bounce.
2: All right. I've been scouring the point totals. De'Aaron Fox has jumped up to 14.5. Suitcases, you know, start selling your things so you can put more money on the De'Aaron Fox under 14.5 points. You know, just recoup everything right after the game. It's all good, but he's just not healthy. He's not a healthy guy, and he's playing Game 7 on the road. I just don't expect a 15-point effort. I don't see it. So, I'll be wrong if that's the case. But, you know, all jokes aside, like, don't bet crazy amounts and way more unit sizes. And keep it within in context right there. You know, keep it within scale, if you will. All right, OKC -3.5. Listen, they're winning this game. They're moving on. They're too talented, too deep. And when in doubt, tail Chris Perfett. I'm going to take PSG to lift the trophy -135.
7: Wow.
2: And if he's wrong, he'll never hear the end of it. Can't lose.
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Championship dreams are on the line this afternoon in St. Louis as the St. Vincent Lady Indians continue their march through the postseason with a Class 2 quarterfinal matchup against the Westminster Christian Academy Lady Wildcats. Welcome to Playoff Soccer on 90 AM 105.3 FM The Champ, powered by TG Missouri. Today, it's a battle between two talented squads with everything at stake. The 19-2 Lady Indians and the 11-7 Lady Wildcats with a trip to the Final Four up for grabs. For St. Vincent, this is another opportunity to prove they belong among the state's elite and to secure a second consecutive trip to Final State. The 19-2 Lady Indians and the 11-7 Lady Wildcats with a trip to the Final Four up for grabs. For St. Vincent, this is another opportunity to prove they belong

0: champ.
1: And good afternoon, ladies and gentlemen, and welcome into high school soccer right here on 980-1053 The Champ. Joey Kozier, Keith Winkler with you live in the Zellner Construction broadcast booth here at Westminster Christian Academy in St. Louis, right across from Maryville University, where today it is the Class 2 state quarterfinals between the Westminster Lady Wildcats and your St. Vincent Lady Indians. And Keith, we're one step away from the Final Four and watching this team hopefully get back to where they were last year.
2: Just a whole lot of fun to watch these girls play. And as you said, one step away, returning to the Final Four for their second appearance. And they're going to have to go through a tough Westminster team today. I know that when we talk about the record of 11-7, you're thinking, what's going on there? But a lot of tough teams that they've played, and it's going to be a good matchup today.
1: And it is going to be a great matchup. And, of course, for all of you that aren't able to make it here today, a lot of graduation parties going on. Thank you for tuning in. Give us a holler. You got Keith and I's number. Just let us know you're listening in. And hopefully we are going to bring you a exciting game and a hopefully a winner here from St. Louis. It's a little warm today. But I made sure we brought this tent, Keith, because, you know me, I've already sunburned just from walking from here to the car. So
2: I was going to say the top of that head is already red, I'm telling you right now. And sweat beads are rolling down. I don't know if it's nerves or the heat.
1: It's heat. It's definitely the heat. But we are here in the Zellner Construction broadcast booth, ready for the state quarterfinals. And, Keith, let's talk about how our Lady Indians got here with that district win over St. Pius.
2: And the district wins. They started the district, opened up with Fredericktown, and had a 10-0 ball game in that one. Then they moved on, faced Lutheran South, 9-1 in that one. I think it was about the 25th minute of the second half. Then it was St. Pius in the district championship game, 3-0 on that one. A score by Lena Adams late in that first half put the Lady Indians up 1-0, then a goal on a penalty kick by Lana, and then it was
1: I know it.
2: I'm just looking down the list here to make sure I don't mess this up, and I probably am going to. It was Emery Omschler. Am I right?
1: I don't have my notes.
2: I don't have my notes either, but I remember the goal. Man, I'm pretty sure it was Emery on that goal. And if I'm wrong, I do apologize to whoever did score. And if it was Emery, I am sure. Sorry, I forgot.
1: Send us a text for
2: it. Yeah. Somebody, I guarantee it, they know, and they'll text us.
1: Oh, absolutely. And we are here in the Zellner Construction broadcast booth, Westminster Christian Academy, up in St. Louis. Beautiful field. Zoys of grass on this one. It's a natural grass field. We're going to be sitting right across from the grandstands today for this quarterfinal action. And, of course, we're going to keep you updated on the game that matters in this one, because the winner of this one is going to take on Clayton and
2: Francis
1: Borgia. And the winner of that will face the winner of this game in the Final Four. Of course, that'll happen next Friday. 2:30, I believe, is kickoff for that game at the Worldwide Technology Soccer Park, you know, up in Fenton. And if your Lady Indians make it there,
2: John Covington's going to keep us updated out there, as we're going to keep him updated from what's going on here. So hopefully, you know, find out the winner of this one, pegs on the winner of that one in the semifinals, as you said, at the Worldwide Technology Soccer Park.
1: We're here at the Zellner Construction broadcast for today's quarterfinal action between your St. Vincent Lady Indians and the Westminster Christian Lady Wild at St. Since they've been doing extremely well. Say, got a trick play. You know, we talked about our Buckeye player of the game last game,

0: Riley Robinson, she had an excellent game defensively, and really her and the defense of the St. Vincent Lady Indians shut down St. Pius.
1: Yeah, pretty nice. You know, a senior defenseman that has really controlled and helped out the younger people along with Aubrey Emmett back there, really directing traffic in front of Chloe House and able to put up, two zeros in that game. And Lutheran South, it was a free kick from about 18 yards out when they scored in that one, or it could have been three shutouts through district.
0: Yes, absolutely. And you know, this is, you and I have said it before, it's at crunch time in high school soccer where you either win this game and move on, or you fall to your opponent and you go home for the year. And for quite a few of these girls, this is the end of their high school soccer career.
1: And I was going to mention that also, you know, these girls, that the seniors that are graduating or have graduated, playing their final, hopefully, three games here. But you've got to look back at the history of girls' programs and the senior athletes and everything they've accomplished here, not only on the volleyball court, on the track, cross country, basketball, and soccer. Just a tremendous 4 years of female athletes at St. Vincent's.
0: So we are here in the Zellner broadcast booth at the people driving up. Thank you for tuning in. I know we've got quite a few people telling me that they're tuning in right now and listening in to today's game, and we greatly appreciate it. Make it here safely if you are on your way, and if you're at home for a graduation party, I know there's quite a few of them today that are going on. I believe two of my favorite having their graduation party, and which I'm going to partake in when I get back. So Keith, while we got a chance, let's take a break and we will come back. So you are listening to High School Soccer right on 980-1053.
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0: And welcome back into high school soccer right here on 980-1053. The Champ, Joey Kozier, Keith Winkler with you live in the Zellner Construction broadcast booth at Westminster Christian Academy in St. Louis, where today your St. Vincent Lady Indians will take on the Wildcats of Westminster in the Class 2 state quarterfinals. And Keith, before we get going, a young lady texted me and it set us straight.
1: They got us set straight. I applaud them keeping us straight, because that's a full-time job to begin with. But the third goal in that St. Pius was by Morgan Snurbush. It was a beautiful goal. I remember the goal, just couldn't remember who it was. Scored that one, so I apologize to Morgan. I also apologize to Doug and Gretchen also, because I remember what it's like watching your daughters play and being very, very proud of them.
0: Yes, and absolutely, and we're going to need these girls to be ready today at Westminster. Of course, when you get to this point in the state tournament, whether it be basketball, football, soccer, baseball, it doesn't matter. Every team is good, and Westminster, they're a very good team. Like you said, the record, 11-7, not the greatest of records, but you know they play some pretty tough competition.
1: Yeah, they did, and how did they get here? We talked about how did they get here. They won 9-0 Maplewood. They had a first round bye in their district, won over Maplewood Richmond Heights 9-0, and then beat Visitation 1-0 in the district title game to advance to this. If you kind of take a look at common opponents through the year, John Burroughs, St. Vincent's lost 4-0. Westminster lost 3-1. Lutheran South, they beat 4-0, and we beat them just the other day 9-0. And then St. Francis Borgia, who is in the other district or in the other sectional or quarterfinals, I'm sorry, played St. Vincent's 8-0 win for St. Vincent's, and it was a 5-1 win for Westminster Christian. So you know, a lot of scores that are somewhat equal, somewhat right there. So you know, but once again, you've watched it, I've watched it over the years. participated in it. You cannot look at paper. Paper does nothing. You cannot play the game on paper. You just that opening kick, and all bets are off.
0: And Keith, you know, you and I keep saying, "Hey, if you're listening, text us. Let us know." Phones already been locked up.
1: Well, you must have friends. I don't. Well, I don't have any.
0: Miss Becky Moore, she's tuning in because where she lives at in Maryville, Missouri now, their girls' soccer team is playing the Class 2 quarterfinals as well, and she's down here listening to us and watching them.
1: So keep us updated.
0: Absolutely.
1: Keep us updated in that one.
0: So better get any updates. We need to have them. You got my number. Shoot us some text. But we are here at the Zellner Construction Broadcast Booth as the St. Vincent Lady Indians man, they finally arrived. Yeah. You and I have been here for over an hour. You know, we're prompt on this stuff.
1: Joey, I'd be amiss if I didn't. You were saying graduation parties. And I'm like, there's a bunch of them going on. Well, I'm at an area of my life. I've got a daughter that is having a bridal shower today. So if you see a tired look on my face, it's because my other daughter, Jenna, is in town. And now I'm outnumbered again and outvoted. But also the big smile on my face to have my family back together and celebrate my daughter, Kayla.
0: Oh, absolutely. Congratulations to Kayla on that wedding coming up. And can't wait for that one. As we got our little favorite manager for St. Vincent's, Ember, loosening in and sitting here with us. But, yeah, we are here at Westminster Christian Academy.
1: That's a mouthful.
0: Yeah, I'm not going to say it the whole time. We're just going to say Westminster.
1: There you go.
0: As Miss Ember brought me some sunscreen because she's such a great young lady and kind of knows my complexion real well, and we greatly appreciate her doing that. So beautiful complex here for Westminster Christian Academy as the St. Vincent Lady Indians are going to be. We're actually sitting between the two benches. We got to talk to the head coach of Westminster when we got here. Great guy, and he kind of started talking about connections with Perryville and everything else. And
1: it was kind of funny. He said he got a lot of calls. He played soccer, select soccer, played that he's about my age, so that tells you he goes back a ways.
0: Yeah,
1: but he was talking about playing select soccer, playing high school soccer, and he kind of stated a bunch of his buddies called him after they won and won their district, and they go, well, who do you have next? And he goes, well, St. Vincent's. And well, my grandpa went to school there, my uncle went to school there, and he goes, hey, enough love for St. Vincent's right now. We got to beat him. But you know, great guy, very hospitable, really helped us out when we show up here.
0: So we are sitting here at the Zellner Construction Broadcast Booth. Keith, I'm going to have you keep talking because I got to take care of something real quick.
1: Oh, I get to keep talking. Okay. Well, let's talk about the Lady Indians. The Lady Indians and their goals. End goal will be Chloe House. She is 18-1. She's had 11 shutouts this year. 14 goals against for a .94 goal average. You take a look, leading scorer in the St. Louis area, and I think in the state, Lana Adams. She has 64 goals, 18 points, and 146 points, 18 assists. Sloan Widmeyer, 23 goals, 12 assists for 58. Morgan Snurbush, 11 goals, 11 assists for 33 points, and Emery Emmettoffer has two goals, 16 assists for 20 points.
0: Hey, I'm cutting you off.
1: Okay, well, we'll talk about Westminster here in a little bit.
0: We got somebody more important.
1: I know.
0: Who got to join us here in the Zellner Construction Broadcast Booth, the head coach of your St. Vincent Lady Indians, Miss Carrie Barnes. And Carrie, this is it, quarterfinals. One more step before the Final Four, but we got to take care of business today.
12: Correct. That's exactly how we look at it, one game at a time. I mean, we're not even looking forward to the next step because we got to get past this one first.
0: So last night I seen all the girls. They were at a few graduation parties and stuff like that, but you could just tell that they definitely had this game on the back of their minds.
12: Yeah.
0: And can you see the determination out of your young ladies?
12: Absolutely. I think one thing that this team has had just from the get-go, and I've been so proud of them to keep all throughout the seasons, they got great chemistry. Like, I'm not saying, you know, things happen here or there, but as a team, they get along well. They know that we got to work together to make this job, to get it done, and they do it. They get along really well, and I think that plays out on the field.
0: And you and I talked last night, you know, obviously when you talk goal scoring with this team, Lana comes up right away.
12: Right.
0: But you and I talked, Riley Robinson, how about that game she had in that district championship on defense for your Lady Indians?
12: Phenomenal. I mean, I can't even speak enough of that girl. She knows how much I love her. But, like, the bad thing about soccer is, like, you know, you can look at any other sport and their stats loaded all the way through the game. In soccer, you just don't have that. So it's like, I can sit here and tell you how amazing she is, but until you watch that girl play, there's not a stat to always show that. But man, she's good.
1: I've got a stat. The other night when you and I'm going from Lutheran South, one shot on goal. That means you control midfield. That means you control the back end. And and the way they talk and communicate and keep the younger freshmen involved in the game is just watching it, just and having a former defenseman as a daughter, it just makes me proud of the way they limit the shots on goal.
12: Yeah, but super proud of our back line. I mean, defense wins championships, right? Like, we can talk about our offense all day long, but, like, man, they do so well. I'm so proud of everyone. I mean, we're allowing less than one goal a game. That's because of our defense, right? You know,
0: and so Terry, you've got a lot of upperclassmen leadership. Well, some of these now are St. Vincent alumni.
12: Yeah,
0: alumni.
12: They like to remind me.
0: As they graduated, but look at the underclassmen that you have. You know, you have a freshman in the goal in Chloe House and many other underclassmen on the field. How have they performed throughout the season, and then getting to the playoffs through districts and now the quarterfinals? How's their mindset, and how have they acted? Maybe not so much as underclassmen, but as varsity soccer players.
12: Yeah, I can't say enough for this group. I said from the get-go, they came in varsity ready, and that's helped us a ton this year, because not all freshmen can do that. And they stepped on the field from the jamboree on, like, all right, we're ready to do this. They've played a lot together. There's about 9 freshmen. A lot of them have played together. They've played in club situations up here in St. Louis together since they were in third, fourth grade. So that helps. They've played at some bigger stages, but our leadership is just top notch this year. I tell my girls every year going in, like, all right, seniors, like, you're going to dictate this year, and our seniors are amazing. They're always going to come to play, and the rest follow.
1: At the beginning of this broadcast, I kind of mentioned the seniors, this group that is just going out, the success they've had in volleyball, cross country, basketball, track, soccer, you name it.
12: Yeah.
1: It's, you know, and a former athlete of St. Vincent's, have we seen a better senior class go through the halls?
12: I don't think I have. I mean, in a tribute to the seniors that graduated last year, you know, they started a lot of that with them. But yeah, as a whole, I don't know that you could say that.
1: I agree with you, and I'm looking back, and we've had a lot of good athletes, but to be that good in everything.
12: Yeah,
1: you know,
12: just all around.
1: We've had good soccer team, or we had a good basketball team, or good volleyball team, but overall, they're in the top.
12: I agree.
0: And Keith, Carrie, we'll make a little proposition to you. Before we let you go back to your girls, I don't want to work a full day of work on Friday. And I know Keith, his lovely wife Mary, wants him out of the house early. So let's have a good game day. Let's make that happen.
12: So I'd like to deliver that for both of you.
0: All right, Carrie.
12: Great.
0: Have a good game, and we will talk to you later.
12: All right, thanks, guys.
0: And that is your head coach of the St. Vincent Lady Indians, Carrie Barnes. So we are here in the Zellner Construction broadcast booth at Westminster Christian Academy for today's Class 2 state quarterfinals. We're going to take a break and come back. 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

0: And welcome back into high school soccer on 980, 105.3 The Champ. Joey Kozier, Keith Winkler with you live in the Zellner Construction broadcast booth at Westminster Christian Academy, where today it is the state quarterfinals in Class 2, and your St. Vincent Lady Indians will take on the Westminster Christian Academy Lady Wildcats. And Keith, just ran over to use the facilities here because, as you well know, I got a bladder of a four-year-old, but the St. Vincent faithful are just now starting to stroll in, and you know we're going to see a lot of blue and gold across from us.
1: Yes, we are. And, well, we're going to see a lot of blue because Westminster's colors are blue and white also. So, but, yeah, a lot of them rolling in. And, Joey, I wasn't going to mention anything on the radio about your bladder, but if you do, I will.
0: Yeah, somebody else will if not. But well, let's talk about these St. Vincent Lady Indians. They have been on a tear all year. 19-2. That's just crazy record. They won the district championship against St. Pius at home at the Bank of Missouri soccer complex, and Keith and I were there, and that was a phenomenal game. You had great defense by the St. Vincent Lady Indians, as Coach Kerry Barnes just talked about, and then Lana Adams added two goals. One was on a penalty kick and one during regular play, and then of course Morgan Snurbush added the third goal for the St. Vincent Lady Indians in that district championship game, and that's the reason why we are here today. State quarterfinals, one step away from the Final Four, and St. Vincent's is looking to make it to the Final Four in back-to-back years, and just an exciting time for this girls' soccer team and their fan base.
1: Right, Joey, I can't really add any more to that. You talk about the 19-2 record. The two losses were to a John Burroughs team, and then also to Springfield Catholic early in the year, who is playing in another sectional game today in Class 2.
0: As we are in the final stages of this year's high school sports season, the soccer is coming down to the Final Four. I know baseball and the track for the upper classes was supposed to be this weekend. A few of them got rained out, I did see, and they're going to try to make those up. But I know for the St. Vincent track team, they made their trip to state already and back, and came back with some hardware, and of course the baseball team, you know, they made it into the districts and just short of the district championship, and the golf team making it to state and coming home with second. But it we're winding down, and before you know it, Keith, it's going to be football season.
1: It's football season before you know it again, and it's so much, like you just said, though, it's so much fun to watch. You talk about the hardware. The girls track team came home with a fourth place finish, and some individual medals. Reagan Meyer finished first in state. I don't remember exactly which races they were offhand.
0: 16
1: I don't have
0: and eight,
1: I think. 800, I think, set the state record, I think, in that one also. You know, just phenomenal year of getting to watch these kids grow up. And we were, when I was talking to Westminster's head coach, he said he talked about playing select soccer and playing high school soccer. And he was talking to one of his buddies, and he said, how many of select games do you remember? He goes, it helped us, blah, blah, blah, to become better athletes. But he goes, how many of those do you remember? And he goes, very few. He goes, but how many of the rivalry games do you remember when we played this?
0: Yes.
1: He goes, remember every one of them. When you're playing with your friends that you've grown up with, as Coach Barnes said, a lot of these girls have played club ball since their third grade and on the same team, and now all of a sudden, you know, you're winding down. You don't get these chances very often to play with people you've grown up with, had a lot of fun with, have a very close relationships. You're going to move on. But when you get back together, the stories start to flow, and it'll be a lot of fun.
0: And for most of the team, or the senior class, I should say, all but one of them, this is it. This is their last run at playing organized soccer with meaning behind it, I should say.
1: Hold on. Anytime you're playing a game, there is meaning behind it. There's a winner,
0: right?
1: There's a winner and there's a loser, and you always want to be with the W. So I don't care if you're playing rec, you're playing whatever, intramurals, there's a W on the line.
0: Yeah. Okay, you got me on that one, but you get what I'm saying.
1: I know what you're saying.
0: And you know, this is something they're going to talk about forever, you know, when they make it to the Final Four. You know, we made it 2 years in a row. Remember that, you know, our senior year. And this is the times that make them the young ladies that, that they will become.
1: But, you know, just not talking about that part of it, you talk about the games, but you also talk about the bus rides. You talk about the this and that that you spent with your team, and I it's kind of funny. I listen to guys that I played with, and when we talk, and we talk about this practice or this happened, that happened. Listening to guys that I coach, same thing. Listening to my daughters talk about that bus ride or this or that, and how coach reacted or whatever, and the giggles and the laughs and the things they have. Those are great times, and they are what makes the character of you moving forward.
0: And while we got the chance, I do want to thank Westminster Christian Academy. They greeted us as soon as we got into the parking lot. Of course, we were like one of the first cars here, so I don't know if they thought we were trespassing. But they came up and got us set up very nicely. We are actually right in front of the scoreboard, and we got a tent set up, so we're out of the sun for the most part. We're going to sweat today, though, Keith. It's inevitable. It's going to be quite warm here on this pitch, but it's going to be a fun one. I can't wait to get this going right now as both teams are warming up right now on their respective sides, and fans starting to file in here to Westminster Christian Academy. And of course, you know, this is another broadcast that you and I get to do, and it's always exciting no matter what sport it is. And we've got to have some pretty exciting broadcasts, whether it be at Mizzou Arena for basketball or at a Faro Field with football. And of course, I won't ever forget finding out how you don't like heights when we were at Adrian High School in the snow calling that game. But, you know, that's something that we get to do, and the only reason we get to do it, or the two reasons, are our local student-athletes and, of course, our sponsors. Because without our sponsors, we just can't do this. And thank you to each and every one of them. And when you hear their spot or hear me mention them, make sure you use them. Small businesses, they run our small towns. Without them, we just don't survive, and they need you to survive. So make sure you use these businesses, and also tell them thank you for allowing us to bring you high school sports on Donza Communications. We got Buckeyes, K&K Guttering and Exteriors, Winkler Plumbing and Heating, Chester Memorial Hospital, Jim's Auto Service Center, Dan's Auto Body, Benning Ford of Perryville, Rob Roy Nursery and 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Thank you to each and every one of our sponsors for allowing us to bring you high school sports here on Donza Communications. And Keith, you're seeing it. More people are just starting to file in here to Westminster Christian Academy for today's matchup.
1: And one thing that I want to say, I'm going to apologize, and we've heard it. You know, they say, hey, you do a pretty good job with football. You know the game. You do this. You do that in basketball. They go, you guys really don't know anything about soccer. We're trying our best. It's a lot of fun. You know, kick the ball, put it in the back of the net. That's the key.
0: Yeah, what did the great Elmo Donza used to always tell us? Just paint the picture.
1: Paint the picture.
0: And that's what we're going to try to do today to bring you high school soccer here on The Champ. And thank you for tuning in. And congratulations to all of the 2026 local graduates, both from Perryville High School, Valley Catholic, St. Genevieve, and St. Vincent. So we are here in the Zellner Construction broadcast booth at Westminster Christian Academy. We're going to take a break and come back with more of your pregame. 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

0: Welcome back into high school soccer on 980-105.3 The Champ. Joey Kozier, Keith Winkler with you live in the Zellner Construction broadcast booth at Westminster Christian Academy, where today the St. Vincent Lady Indians look to move on in the state tournament and make it to the Final Four in two consecutive years. But first, they've got to deal with these Westminster Lady Wildcats. And Keith, while we got a chance, let's go over the starters for today's matchup.
1: Starters for the St. Vincent Lady Indians at a forward is number 6, a sophomore, Morgan Snurbush. The other forward is number 4, a senior, Sadie Sissel. At the other forward in the center is a freshman, Sloan Wibbemeyer. At midfield, mid-attacking fielder is Lana Adams. She is number 31. The other outside mids is number 22, Emery Omsler. She's a freshman. And Grace Gentleman, wearing number 25, the junior. At your defense, left outside, number 2, Aubrey Emmendorfer. On the right side is number 10, Tessa Stagg, the freshman. And your two center defensemen on the left center is number 34, Riley Robinson, and number 23 on the right side is Jada Barber, and the keeper is the freshman, number 35, Chloe House.
0: I can get you one, Kerry. Yeah, yeah. Here we go.
1: All right.
0: There you go. All right. We've got in live interview right here with Kerry Barnes to get coming up. Yeah. So let's go over the Westminster Lady Wildcats. You know, there's nothing better than local high school, a local broadcast, because, you know.
1: You never know what's going to happen.
0: Coach coming over to ask for a sweat towel. Why would I have a sweat towel?
1: Why?
0: So let's go over Westminster Christian Academy, the Lady Wildcats. First, the forward striker, number 2. She is a freshman, Stella Potus. At mid-attack, it is 15. She is a junior, Anna Ramsey. Forward striker, number 7, she is a senior, Nora Yost. Outside mid is number 9, she is a senior, Alyssa Edwards. Another outside mid is number 10. There we go, number 10. Charlie Sparagta? So we're going to go with. And then middle defend, it is number 13, Addison Schmitzgen. At the left outside defender, it is number 8, Ava Bartels. She is a sophomore. At the right outside mid defender, it is number 4, Isabella Holham. She is a junior. At the left center defender, it is Paige Bergdorf. She is a sophomore. And at the right center defender, it is number 18, Grace Matthews, who is a freshman. And their keeper, it is number 0. She is a junior. That is Jameson Link. That is your starters for today's contest.
1: I wanted to give that to you because I love trying to pronounce different names that we're not sure of. And you did a good job, Joe. Let's talk about a little bit of their stats. Jameson Link is 9-7 on the year. She's the keeper. Has 19 goals against, 1.55 average per game. Their big score, they really have three. Their big score in the middle, Anna Ramsey, the senior. Or I'm sorry, the junior. She has 11 goals, 7 assists, 29 points. Number 9, Alyssa Edwards. She has 10 goals, 8 assists for 28 points. And Charlie Sarkalata, she has 10 goals, 8 assists for 28 points. And then Stella Potosai, he's 5-5 for 15 points. That's kind of the roundup of who do we expect to do the majority of their scoring.
0: So we are here in the Zellner Construction broadcast booth at Westminster Christian Academy, where today it is the St. Vincent Lady Indians and the Westminster Lady Wildcats. And Keith, the weather, it's going to be a little sketchy here today.
1: Yeah, it just kind of moved in. It's been sunny. There's not much air moving. And then all of a sudden you got some clouds. There's supposed to be pop-up showers in the area. So we'll see. We shall see. We don't need a weather delay. Let's get this ball game in.
0: Yeah, that is the goal, is to get this no weather delay. We want to keep going and keep rolling and hopefully get this whole game in. And
1: and talk about the field a little bit. The field is a Zoysia field. It's was told by the athletic director, great sand base. Will take the water pretty well. Cut very, very short. So this is going to play more like turf. It's real grass, but it's going to play like artificial turf. It's a nice level field. and very short cuts, so we're going to get a lot of balls that roll very well on this.
0: So we are here in the Zellner Construction broadcast booth at the Westminster Christian Academy. Of course, wouldn't be a broadcast without some computer problems. Hopefully everything seems to be working on my end, but something back at the station isn't working on, so we might have to make a phone call and stuff. But until then, we're going to have some few problems, Keith. So now, if St. Vincent's, if and when they win this game, they're going to move on to the state Final Four, and that'd be played over at Worldwide Technology Soccer Park. And that is a phenomenal place.
1: And they're going to play the winner of this game and the winner of the Clayton St. Francis Borgia game will play at 2:30 Friday, June 5th on Field 2 at the soccer park, as you said. Great field. They're all turf fields there. And as you said, a beautiful field. Not the main field. They'll be playing on Field 2 at 2:30, the winner of this one. And then the other winner of the other two sectional game or quarterfinal games will play right after that at 4 o'clock in Class 2.
0: And, of course, Keith, we got the other games going on today.
1: We've got updates from three of the four. The only one we do not have updates from is the, Springfield Catholic.
0: Mm-hmm.
1: I'm trying to remember who they play. It's somewhere down around Springfield. I don't remember who they play. It may be Logan Rogersville, maybe. I'll have to look that
0: sounds
1: up.
0: Good to me. Well, while you look that up, hey, let's take a commercial break. So you are listening to St. Vincent Lady Indian Soccer right here on 980. 105.3.
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0: And welcome back into high school soccer on 980 105.3 The Champ. Joey Kozier, Keith Winkler with you live in the Zellner Construction broadcast booth at Westminster Christian Academy, where today the St. Vincent Lady Indians look to move on in the state tournament as it is quarterfinal action here at Westminster. Lady Indians take on the Lady Wildcats of Westminster Christian Academy. And after this, if St. Vincent's were to come away with a victory, they will play next Friday at 2:30 at the Worldwide Technology Soccer Park in Fenton. And Keith and I will be there if our Lady Indians are there as well. And we're just about ready for game time, Keith. Yeah, clouds are starting to creep in, though.
1: Away. 5 minutes away from game time. They've had the meetings with the captains right out in front of us. It's kind of nice being between the benches and able to kind of see and pick up all this.
0: Yeah, we get to hear the ins and outs that we normally don't get to hear. It'd be kind of cool if we could do that, like for a football game, a basketball game, and sit on the bench and do a game. I would enjoy it, but I'm not sure if you would or not.
1: if I'm out on a sideline, I'm pacing that thing. You know, I'll be behind the area that I don't know if we got cords long enough to reach for that.
0: So kind of a neat setup here at Westminster Christian Academy. Of course, they've got their own soccer field. It's not the football field. It's a soccer field. Beautiful grass, as Keith was saying earlier. And they got the nice grandstands with the bathrooms right behind it. But they also, on the left and right of them, have this open area to where you can bring your lawn chairs and just kick back, relax, and watch some high school soccer. And quite a few people have elected to do that today.
1: Yeah, that's probably a little bit cooler. You're underneath the shade and also not sitting on those metal benches as the heat comes down.
0: So we are here in the Zellner Construction broadcast booth. We are just about ready to get things rolling here. St. Vincent's, they're going to be in the road white uniforms with the blue shorts. And Westminster Christian Academy will be in their blue shorts and blue tops with a little bit of white decoration on them.
1: Well, let's hope that things stay the way they do. Westminster, as we said, they are a home record of 5-5. St. Vincent, a record away, is 6-0 this year on a neutral field. In tournaments, St. Vincent's is 8-1. Westminster's 2-0. Goals for St. Vincent, 6 goals. They allow a little under 1 on goals for Westminster. They're 2.8 and give up 1.3.
0: So while we got a chance, we're going to take one more break. When we come back, we're going to have kickoff here at Westminster Christian Academy. So you are listening to Indian Soccer on 980 105.3.
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0: And welcome back into high school soccer on 980-105.3 The Champ. Joey Kozier, Keith Winkler with you live in the Zellner Construction broadcast booth here at Westminster Christian Academy. Keith, here we go.
1: Yeah, and Westminster is going to get the ball to begin this ball game, and here we go.
0: So we are underway here at Westminster Christian Academy, and they will control the ball as they send it into Indian territory, but it is stopped by St. They will bring it out to the sideline. It is Riley Robinson right at midfield. She gets stopped, though, right away, and here comes Westminster the other way. It is number 15 for them. That is Ramsey with the ball, and she loses it, and Bush gains it, and now gets it to Wibbenmeyer. Wibbenmeyer at midfield. will have it and control it. She's being pressured, though, and Westminster gets it, and here they come on the attack. But Sloan Whitmire right there to step in and take the ball away, and this one's going to go on the sideline and out, and it will be a throw-in for Westminster. So they'll have it on the far sideline as they throw this one in. Westminster has it in the corner. They send it towards the box. This one goes right through. Shot and is blocked in the box by St. Vincent's, trying to send this one out. And they get it to Lana Adams, and she's just going to send this one deep to midfield. So Westminster has it. Atlanta Adams is right there to control it. She tries to steal it. She's being triple teamed and finds Emmendorfer coming down the sideline. It is Emmendorfer near sideline. Takes it to the corner. Tries to center this one to Sissel, but it's going to be sent out by Westminster.
1: Nice run there in the middle as Emmendorfer came up streaking down the left sideline line and was able to find her.
0: They get the throw in, gets it to Lana, and that one is a handball just outside of the box to the right-hand side, so it's going to be a free kick for the Lady Indians.
1: Yeah, we're about maybe 5 yards outside the box, so a time to put one on goal.
0: So Lana Adams is going to take this kick. It's just to the right of the goal. He said about 5 yards back from the sideline or from the goal box. You got Sissel in the box as well as Whippemeyer. Schnurbush is on the outside.
1: Make sure you get that back post.
0: As we got some Westminster players coming in, here comes Adams. She's just going to send this one into the through the crease
1: offside
0: on the ground and goes out of bounds. So it will be a goal kick for Westminster.
1: Yeah, I'm trying to find that. We were kind of talking about that backside. Lana played that to the backside post, but was not able to connect with anyone.
0: So Westminster will get that goal kick now. As it is 12 o'clock here at this pitch, and it is St. Vincent's to steal that ball, and they're going to control it deep in their territory, as that is Staggs who's going to send this one up. It's going to go out of bounds on the far sideline, so it will be a throw-in close to midfield for Westminster, and they get it into Indian territory just across midfield. Ball is bounced around and goes out of bounds again off of SV, so they'll get a throw-in for Westminster.
1: Ava Bartle throwing it in for the Wildcats.
0: Bartle to throw this one in. Amen. She's looking, throws it down the sideline. This one is off of a few Indians. This one's going to be sent into the box. It's going to take one bounce, and Chloe House comes out and knocks that young lady on the ground. Yost was trying to come in, the senior, and Chloe House just put her to the ground as she was going to the ball.
1: Kind of reminds me of Carson right there.
0: A little bit. So here is that kick by House. Is going to be brought out right in front of us. Sissel's battling with it, and Adams gets it right across midfield. Adams gets tripped up from behind, so we're going to get a free kick for St. Vincent's.
1: Just nice job of putting two hands right in the middle of the numbers and pushing her down.
0: So Jenniman's going to kick this one. Yes, it is. Right in front of us, just about 15 yards in. Of course, we got our backup mic on, and we can hear everything. So here is Jenniman. She's going to send
1: numbers and pushing her down.
0: So Jenniman's going to kick this one. Yes, it is. Right in front of us, just about 15 yards in. Of course, we got our backup mic

0: And it is Westminster to control it on the far sideline. And this one's going to go out off of them. So it should be a throw in for SV. And Tessa Staggs to throw this one in on the far sideline, trying to get it towards midfield, and we're going to get a
1: lifted the foot on the throw in.
0: So we're going to get a sub right away for St. Vincent's. Boland about ready to check in. So Westminster to throw it in on the far sideline. As they throw this one in, it's headed right back out by Staggs. Westminster bounces this around. Adams to intercept and try to send this forward, and finally St. Vincent's will control. That is Omschler with it. Omschler has it. Now to Adams at center. Center, as she tries to get it across midfield, and it's stolen by Westminster, and here they come into Indian territory. Shot! Saved! Chloe House, that one right at the top of the box was a rocket, and Chloe House was ready for it.
1: That was by number 10, Charlie Scarlotta.
0: So St. Vincent's yet to have that shot on goal. Westminster already with two. Here comes the Lady Indians the other way. Stolen right at midfield by Westminster, and they send it into Indian territory. POTUS with it. She looks off to the far sideline. They pass this one in. Right at the corner of the box, they're going to send this one, and it's going to go out of bounds if we're going to get a goal kick for St. Vincent's. And now Boland's going to check in for the Lady Indians.
1: Boland checking in. Looks like Tessa Staggs is coming out.
0: Staggs to come out. Going to get that goal kick now. Riley Robinson is going to take this one for the Lady Indians. So Robinson to throw this one or to kick this one in the goal box. Here we go. This one's kicked near side, trying to get it to Sissel. Now Adams has it on the near sideline right in front of us. She's going to send it deep into Westminster territory. Sissel chasing after it. Westminster does get in control of it. This one's going to go off of Sadie, though, and out of bounds.
2: Turn.
0: And they quickly throw this one in. They throw it in. Zeneman's right there trying to intercept, but cannot do it. But St. Vincent's Omschler does. She gets it into Westminster territory. Now Westminster intercepts. They break out the other way looking for someone. They get it right over the head into the goal crease, and this one's going to be cleared out by St. Vincent's Boland, and that one could have been dangerous.
1: Yeah, just got over the head of Riley Robinson, but Ariana Boland was able to run that down, get it out, kick it out of bounds, and have the Indians reset.
0: And she was just a step onside at the time, too. So Westminster throws this one in on the far sideline. They get it in, corner of the box. St. Vincent's trying to get this one out, but Westminster controls it. Shot, save, Chloe House again, and they are definitely testing the freshman early on in this contest.
1: That's Charlie Scarlotta once again with the rocket off that left foot.
0: So here's the free kick, or the goal kick, and this one's sent in to Westminster territory. St. Vincent's trying to get some offensive pressure, and Westminster steals it, and they break out back the other way. It is Ramsey with it. For the Lady Wildcats, she's being chased down by Robinson. This one in the goal box, and it's sent out and right onto the foot of Jeniman. Jeniman near side for Sissel. Sadie Sissel with it, near sideline. This one stays in bounds. Westminster steals it. It's POTUS with it. Now to Yost. Yost has it. Top of the box right there, and this one's almost intercepted. Now Westminster still does control this one. Westminster on the right-hand side of the box. They send this one into it. Chloe House again steps
1: nice
0: up
1: position,
0: big.
1: Nice position. Clears it out very quickly, and here comes Omschler the other way.
0: It is Omschler. Now to Schnurbusch. Schnurbusch on the far sideline trying to get this one ahead to Wibbenmeyer. K&I just a little bit out of her reach, and now Westminster is going to kick it back to their goalkeeper, and she's going to send it right back to midfield. Westminster controls the soccer ball at midfield. Now it goes down to the right-hand sideline. Pivot move, and they send it in. That is Ramsey. Ramsey with it. Now gets it out to Yost. Yost has it. She's going to send one in again, and this one's going to go just wide of the goal, and it will be a goal kick for SV.
1: Olivia Winkler checking in. Out is Sadie Sissel. So far, Westminster has controlled the better part of this ball game.
0: It's Westminster with more shots on goal. St. Vincent's still looking for their first one of the contest. So it's going to be Emmendorfer to kick this one. On the goal kick, gets it close to midfield, and it is intercepted by Westminster. Now Robinson sends it near side for Winkler over her head, but Winkler does not give up the fight, and this one's going to go out of bounds off of Olivia. So Westminster to throw it in. It is Holahan

0: it in. She gets it right to Amster, though. Amster touched it down. Now Scarlatta has it for Westminster. She gets it in. Now Robinson heads it in the box, trying to get this one out. Westminster just laying on the pressure, and this one's going to easily bounce to Chloe House. She'll scoop it up, and now she's just going to drop kick it and try to get it near side to Winkler. It's going to go over all the ladies' heads and out to midfield, and Westminster quickly sends it back into Indian territory. Yost will control it for Westminster. Now to POTUS down the far sideline into the corner, and this one's still inbounds. They are battling over it, and this one is sent on the line, and it's going to be out of bounds, and we're going to get a corner kick.
1: Corner kick, I think.
0: They're going to say it last went off of St. Vincent's Amschler.
1: Taking the corner kick is number 18. That is Grace Matthews. We saw her on the first goal kick. Quite a leg. She's going to put it to the backside. You better be aware.
0: So Westminster, they're going to set up right at the top of the goal box. None of them in the crease yet. Here is the corner kick for Westminster. That's a beauty. Sent in, and Chloe House makes the save and out of bounds off of Westminster. Chloe House is definitely on her game, as she has to be early in this contest.
1: Early in the contest, she knocked that one away at number 13. Addison Smidgen. I don't know how to say it. We're going to say
0: Smidgen.
1: Yes. Okay, there we go. She just wasn't able to connect with the rebound.
0: So Robinson with the goal kick sends it off to the near side. And Westminster, they're being super, super aggressive as they have it and control it. It's Ramsey on the corner of the box. Tries to send this one in. That's going to go right off of the leg of one of the Lady Indians. Kick. And out of bounds, we're going to get another goal kick, only this one's going to be on the opposite side as the last one.
1: That was knocked down by Jada Barber. And as you said, that was number 15. Anna Ramsey tried to make a cross right there. Jada got in the way, put it off, and now we've got a corner kick.
0: So we're going to have a corner kick again for Westminster. This one's going to be just to the left of Chloe House. This one's sent in high in the air, headed out. Westminster, though, does control this one as they're trying to get it out, and Snurbush trying to intercept, but Westminster is controlling it in the SV box, and this one's sent way in the air over the goal box and out of bounds, so it's going to be a goal kick for SV. St. Vincent with not a lot of offensive pressure thus far early in this contest as Keith's getting up to check the score or check
1: the
0: clock.
1: 28 minutes left in this half.
0: No score yet in this quarterfinal contest. We are tied at zero. Or nil, I should say, as Adams gets the ball stolen from her, and Westminster sends it right back in. There is Robinson, though, who control it, sends it on the far sideline. It is Wibbemeyer with it. She brings it up, and looking down the far sideline, as she chases after it, and Wibbemeyer still with the fight, but this one's going to go across the goal line on the far side.
2: Go.
0: So we're going to get a goal kick for Westminster.
1: And we saw the leg of the goal kick, Grace Matthews. She put this ball about midfield on this goal kick. She's got a good, strong leg.
2: Come on, Wyatt. We got to win this ball right
0: so
2: now.
0: So Westminster with the goal kick. This one's sent, as Keith said, good foot, and it's going to go close to midfield. Westminster does control it. They send it into Indian territory. Try to intercept it is Emma Doffer, and she does, and sends it back into Westminster territory where Olivia Winkler is. Now she gets to Snurbush. Snurbush now to Adams. Adams goes to the left-hand side. Got three girls on her. She looked, trying to get someone open. As she has it, she's just going to fire one at the goal. It's going to take one bounce and right into Link's mitt, and she will control it. Westminster's Grace. Goalie kicks this one out. Grace Gentleman intercepts.
2: Livy, come on. You got
0: Gentleman has it. Now Winkler. It's Olivia. It's Snurbush. Snurbush on the right-hand side, about 5 yards out of the goal box. Tries to get it to Gentleman on the near sideline. She keeps it in. Good job by Jen. She now off to Snurbush. Snurbush on the right-hand side of the goal box. They're passing it back and forth. Now to Emmendorfer. Emmendorfer, this is the most offensive pressures St. Vincent has had yet in this contest. It's down in the corner. It's Snurbush. She's going to look to center this one. It's going to go out of bounds off of
1: Snurbush.
0: And it will be a goal kick now for the Lady Wildcats. No score yet in this contest. Day quarterfinals. A trip to the Final Four on the line.
3: Keep it up, Morgan.
2: Come on, lock them in, White. Let's go.
0: Now, Westminster with that goal kick. It's on the right side of the box. going to get this one, and she's got a boot and gets it to midfield. But Adams is there. Adams controls it, kind of gets tripped up, no call, and Westminster comes into Indian territory. They look off to the far sideline. It is Yost. Yost breaking down the sideline, fires this one, and it's going to go wide. Hit the net, but wide.
1: Outside.
0: And Westminster, they are not... if they got an open look, they're taking it.
1: Right, and they're not afraid to fire from 18 out.
0: So Riley Robinson, the senior for the Lady Indians, gets the goal kick. This one sails over a few Lady Indians' heads, and now it's controlled by Westminster in Indian territory. It is Yost with it. Looking to center, we're getting another shot, but standing right in the way is Barber. And that's going to go all the way down into Westminster territory, where Schnurbusch is laying a little bit of pressure. Westminster, though, passes it back. It's Beaufort with it. Now comes near side for Holland. Holland has it for Westminster, trying to pass this one up. And that is Emmendorfer to intercept. She's going to bring it up to midfield, try to get this one to Adams. She cannot, but she stays on it. Good pressure by Emmendorfer. Sends this one in off the leg of one of the Wildcats.
1: Nice
0: be a
1: job. Nice job by being very persistent with Emmendorfer.
0: And quick on the throw, and they get it into Adams in the box, and Westminster's there to surround her, and they send this one out to the far sideline where Wibbemeyer is chasing it down. This one's going to go out of bounds. That was off of Westminster last touch. So St. Vincent's is going to get a throw in on the far sideline in Wildcat territory. Going to get a sub in.
1: Here comes Sadie Sissel checking in, Olivia Winkler checking out.
0: Sissel back into the game. Olivia coming out.
1: On the throw in will be Adriana Bolin.
0: So Bolin on the far sideline to throw this one in. Hey. She gets this one in, trying to get it into the box is Adams. She's swamped by a bunch of blue jerseys, and they just sent it to the far sideline and out of bounds. That was Bernhardt who sent it out for Westminster.
1: Yeah, they're very aware where number 31 is.
0: So, again, the throw-in into the box. It's Schnurbusch. Schnurbusch has it, gets away from her just a little bit, but Jenneman's there, and Jenneman just softly sends it towards the goal as she was looking for Sissel to be cutting, but just ahead of her and out of her reach. So it is a kicked by the goalie, drop kicks it. This one's headed around at midfield. St. Vincent's Riley Robinson sends it back into Westminster territory. Westminster. It bounces, headed around. Now to Adams at the top of the box. Adams has it. She looks, trying to get free. She's going down the far sideline, being pressured by two Lady Wildcats. They are all over her, a good defense by them.
1: Well, you know exactly what's going to happen. I mean, if you and you can kind of hear what Coach is saying right there. They're going to have two. You've got to cut to that open area and let her have an outlet.
0: So here is the throw in for St. Vincent's. Westminster does control it, and they break it out. That is Polis, but she gets it up to Barber, though. Barber intercepts, trying to cross this one over. Cannot do it, but she's going to keep bringing the ball in. She's going to send this one towards the goal. One hop right on the goal, and Westminster scoops it up.
2: Quicker, come on. We need you back here.
0: One thing different than we've been seeing, Keith, between Westminster and St. Vincent's shots on goal. Westminster, when they shoot it at goal, it's a rocket. St. Vincent's taking a bounce before it gets there.
1: Yeah, it's not quite as strong.
0: So St. Vincent's to throw it in on the far sideline in front of the fans. They can look down the sideline. It is picked up by Westminster close to midfield. And now they cross the field. And now they send it down the far sideline, but Riley Robinson chases it down. She looks, stops, tries to pivot, has her pocket picked by Westminster's Ramsey. She has it on the far sideline, crosses this one over into the box, goes off to the far side, where Sissel comes back to help. It is Sadie Sissel with it. Sissel has it, backpedals, looks. Now for Emmendorfer. Emmendorfer trying to send this one up to Schnurbusch. Schnurbusch can't control it. Now Adams does. Adams back to Schnurbusch. Schnurbusch across midfield. She comes down the right-hand side. It is Morgan Schnurbusch with it, using that speed. Goes down to the box, stops, pivots. Trips over the ball a little bit, and now Sissel intercepts. It is Sadie Sissel. She's going to send this one towards the box, and it's going to one bounce again right into the goalkeeper's mitt. Westminster quickly gets this one out on the far sideline, and it is controlled by Ramsey.
2: Come on,
0: she is the junior mid attacker. She has it on the right-hand side. Ramsey sends it deep in Indian territory where this one is going to be coming out, and it is controlled by Barber now on the far side. Barber just kicks this one out on the far sideline and waits for the team ends to come back.
1: And we have some checking in is Emma Moore checking in for the Lady Indians. Also checking in is Avery Newman for the Westminster Lady Wildcats. And she's a freshman, and number 12, Julia Kohler. She is a sophomore.
0: So we're going to have a throw in on the far sideline for Westminster. Westminster, just a quick little throw in, gets it. And now this one comes in the box for Robinson. Robinson waiting on it, and Westminster kind of attacks her. Now they get it up top. It is Snurbush. Snurbush at midfield. She's coming near side right at us, looking up for Sissel, trying to be cut, but a good defensive job. Be ready, Keith. She's going to kick it this way. I can see it. It is Westminster. Now they backpedal and get it back into the box, and here comes the St. Vincent Lady Indians. They head this one into Adams. Adams has it, looks into the box for Snurbush, just out of her reach. But what hustle by Moore on the far side, waiting for that goalie to bobble that one. And Westminster scoops up, and she throws it right back out to her defender.
1: Yeah, you never know what's going to happen. Just make sure you hustle. There's not a lot of talent in hustling right there. Make sure they handle it well. If not, you've got an easy one.
0: So here comes Westminster quickly on the attack. St. Vincent's tries to get this one out. Now they control it, and they're going to send this one deep and high and long and out of bounds.
1: Out. Yeah, that was from way out. That was almost from midfield when she put that one in. She wasn't close.
0: So that's going to be a goal kick again for the Lady Indians. Beautiful campus here at Westminster Christian Academy.
1: Yeah, I think St. Vincent's girls are starting to try to get used to this field. They know it's a natural playing surface, but it kind of plays like an artificial turf with the bounces coming off of it.
0: And we saw the groundskeeper. He was cutting the grass when we got here. They keep it short, but it's a beautiful complex. So here is the goal kick. They get it out to midfield where it is intercepted by Westminster. Westminster has it. That is Ramsey on the far sideline. Ramsey has it and controls it. Now back into her own defense where they pass it around. It is Bulldorf with it, looking near side, and they get it in. It is Kohler. Kohler has it now. Gentleman to intercept it for the Lady Indians. Up to Adams at midfield. Now for Snurbus. Nice move by Snurbus. She crosses midfield. Snurbus with a burst of speed down the right-hand side, waiting for some teammates. He stops, pivots, can't control this one, and this one's going to go out of bounds off of Westminster. So it will be an SV throw-in in front of the Westminster bench.
1: And two Lady Indians coming in, Sloan Wibmeyer and Olivia Winkler. Checking out is Snurbus and Gentleman.
0: So we're going to have a throw in for the Lady Indians on the far sideline. It is Emmendorfer to throw it in. She looks down the sideline for Winkler. Just a little bit ahead of her, but it's going to be kicked out of bounds by Westminster, so we'll do it all over again just further down. No score in this contest. We will let you know the time when we get a chance as we're blocking it with this Ted. Here's the throw-in. They get it to Adams in the box. Adams has it, looking towards get towards the middle. Now she's outside the box, right at the top, gets tripped up, and there's a call. So
2: come on,
0: Adams gets tripped right at the about 10 yards, 6 yards from the top of the goal box.
1: 17 minutes left in this half.
0: Thank you, Keith, for your effort on that one. No score here between Westminster and St. Vincent's. The winner of this will advance into the state Final Four. So Adams will get the free kick. She has this one, fires it towards the goal, bounces off, it's in the box for St. Vincent's. Fighting for it is Winkler, and Westminster clears it out to the far side, then Sissel is there to intercept. It is Sadie Sissel, turns, kicks, and it's going to go out of bounds off of Westminster, so we're going to get a goal kick.
1: Got it. The first goal, corner kick. Corner kick.
0: Corner kick.
1: Corner kick. For St. Vincent's.
0: So no score in this one.
1: We got Westminster, I think it Lana hit her right in the middle, and she's knocked out a win. She put a pretty good rocket on that one.
0: People, of course, checking in, telling us keep up the good work, and they are tuning in. One of our loyal listeners, Corey, checking in. And now we're going to get a timeout because we have an injured player on the field. As all the players are coming out, so we are going to take a break and come back. You are listening to Indian Soccer. Wait, whoa. Nope, come on back. Never mind.
1: Come on back.
0: We're keeping it here.
1: Well, this is and you talk about this. Here's the difference I don't get in Misha on this one. Football season, the first four games, you got to have water. You have water breaks. You have this. You're playing soccer. This is unusually hot compared to what we've had.
0: Yeah.
1: why not? When you've got something down like that, let them get a water break. I don't get it.
0: And you see, they're making quite a bit of subs, keeping these girls hydrated. So we're going to get a corner kick for St. Vincent's. It's to the left of the goal box. Sadie Sissel, the senior, on the corner kick. She's just going to quickly get it into Emmendorfer. Emmendorfer back to Sissel. Sissel misses the kick as it was kind of a one-timer and she just could not connect, and it's going to go out of bounds past the goal line and it will be a goal kick now for Westminster.
1: And in hockey terms that you used to use, that's fanned on the shot.
0: Fanned on the shot on the one-timer.
4: Punching, crossing yourself.
0: So St. Vincent's starting to apply a little bit more pressure than earlier, trying to keep Westminster at bay. Westminster definitely on the attack early in this contest. We have no score as Westminster on the goal kick. They're going to get it out to midfield. It's going to go off one of St. Vincent's heads, and here comes Westminster back the other way. But a great job again, Riley Robinson, to intercept, and she's just going to chase this one down, save it from going out of bounds, and she'll send it back up the sideline. Looking for Wibbemeyer, and it is intercepted by Westminster as they fight for it on the far sideline. Westminster tries to get this one back. They're going to say they went out of bounds on the far sideline off of Sloan. So it will be a Westminster throw-in.
1: Checking in is Isabel Houlihan. And also number 9, Alyssa Edwards for the Wildcats.
0: Westminster will get the throw in. A little bit of wind picking up. We've got some clouds coming in from behind us. Here is the throw in for Westminster. Get it into Indian territory. Sloan Wibbemeyer there. And this one's going to go off of Westminster, so the Lady Indians are going to have the throw-in on the far sideline. They are in Indian territory, about midway towards midfield, and they throw it down the sideline. Westminster sends it back into Indian territory. Good head by Barber, though, and now to Sissel. Sissel up for Winkler at midfield. Winkler needs it back to Sissel, and Westminster intercepts. Westminster kicked out by St. Vincent's. It is Lana Adams. In Indian territory. She's looking near side for Olivia. Olivia's chasing this one down, trying to get there before the Westminster player, and she's still fighting it, and she will try to save this one from going out of bounds and just out of her reach. So it will be a throw-in for St. Vincent or Westminster?
1: No, that should be Westminster.
0: It's going to be Westminster. It's down the near sideline where we cannot quite see. Emmendorfer does steal this one and sends it back in. Weak on the kick is Westminster, but they do find one of their teammates. But there's Emmendorfer laying some problems, and they pass this one up near side. Westminster sends this one in, and we're going to have offsides on that one as cutting towards the net, the junior number 15, Anna Ramsey, was about 3 steps offsides.
1: Yeah, tried to send her in, and both teams are really pushing up and challenging to keep the ball at in your area in midfield.
0: So with that, we'll get a free kick. As it will be Riley Robinson to take this kick. So send it into Westminster territory, headed by Westminster. Up, though, is Emery Omschler to intercept. Now Westminster intercepts right at midfield. Her and Sloan Wibbemeyer doing a little battling on that one as Wibbemeyer hustles back, loses her footing, and Westminster takes control of it. Yeah, she tripped her on that one, and she was trying to get the ball and swept the leg instead.
2: Drop.
0: So Westminster will get a free kick. It would be, I'd say, about a good 60 yards from the goal.
1: It's way up.
0: As Westminster will get this free kick, as they're going to move all their players off to the left-hand side. We have no score in this contest yet. Winner of this looking to go to the Final Four. The loser will, season will come to an end. Robinson heads this one out back towards midfield, but there is Westminster to control it. It is Newman with it. She passes on to the far side to Matthews. Matthews will control it for Westminster. Now coming near side as they have it and control it. It is Newman with it. Near sideline trying to find this one into the box. Sends this one ahead. And she does. She pivots, looks, centers. Robinson kicks it out near sideline for Winkler, but it's going to go out of bounds, so it will be a throw-in for Westminster. Newman to throw this one in for Westminster, now to Kohler. Kohler can't control it, and they get this one up to the near sideline. Chasing this one down is Moore. Emma Moore trying to get there, cannot do it, and it is Bulford with it for Westminster. She brings it into Indian territory, but she's cut off by Adams. Adams has it. She's bothered by Westminster. Now they control it, and they trip Adams up, and there's the call.
1: Yeah. And we've got some subs ready to check in for St. Vincent's and for Westminster here. I'm not sure why they're not looking right now.
0: As this has been one exciting game, Keith, so far. A lot of action back and forth. Westminster has controlled quite a bit. St. Vincent's looking to get on the board. Same as Westminster. We have no score in this contest. As the clock winds down, here's Emmendorfer sends it into Westminster's territory. They send it right back out and out into Indian territory. Otis has it, and that one's sent right back in by Barber. Barber up top to Moore. Moore heads this one in. Fighting for it is Sloan and a few Westminster Wildcats, and they head it in to Indian territory. They have it on the far sideline. It's Edwards. Edwards with it, but she has the ball stolen from her by Boland. Boland comes, he gets tripped up hard on that one. And she had a full head of steam coming down the sideline and got tripped up.
1: Yeah, she got barrel broke.
4: Straight up the.
0: So now Westminster will throw this one in. Or Westminster, I mean St. Vincent's will get the free kick. How about that?
1: 10:30 left in the half.
0: Thank you, sir. 10:30 left in this half. No score between the Wildcats and the Lady Indians. Riley Robinson with the free kick. She's right in front of the grandstands, a packed grandstands, might I add, in Westminster territory. And it's waiting on a whistle. There it is. So Riley, she looks. And here she's trying to address the ball.
1: Yeah, the
2: Anna, go down.
1: Number 25 or number 15.
0: She keeps moving every
1: keeps
0: time she
1: moving
0: moves.
1: Up, right? And she's like, she's not a 10.
2: There. We gotta play
0: now,
2: her. Home.
0: Now the head ref.
2: We gotta play her down.
0: So we got a whistle.
3: There go.
0: Saying they got a player down. Who is that coming off the field?
1: That is
0: Boland.
1: Boland is she got run over from behind a while ago.
0: She's holding her side. Stag's coming back into the game. A little bit of confusion right now. Still waiting on these subs to come in.
1: Here. Go.
0: Here we go. Morgan Sturber's coming back in, the same as Gentleman.
1: I think she's just struggling to catch her breath right now. Kind of knocked the breath out of her as she, as we said, she got barreled.
0: Yeah, she hit the ground hard.
1: Winkler checking out. Also coming out is Emery Omsler and Boland.
0: Okay. Players are coming off the field. Here we go again. Robinson with this free kick. On the far sideline. She's going to send it towards the box. It's going to fall onto Adams' foot. Adams has it in the box, can't control it. Westminster kicks this one around, and it's going to go out of bounds off of SV, so it will be a goal kick now for the Lady Wildcats. Westminster with the goal kick sends it towards midfield, headed by Adams back into Westminster territory, and they send it right back out. Now Barber intercepts now to Gentleman right at center. She looks far sideline for Wibbenmeyer. Wibbenmeyer trying to get it in, does for Moore. Moore has it, trying to get it to Sissel, just a little short, but she does send this one in, and it's going to go out of bounds, and that was last touch by Westminster. Nope, and they're going to say it did not.
1: I didn't think it did.
0: So we're going to throw in. Throw in by Westminster right in front of their bench.
2: Come on, Morgan.
0: They quickly control this one at center. They look into Indian territory and send it down the sideline. That is Ramsey with it. She breaks towards the sideline, sends this one towards the goal, over the goal crease to the other end, and sending chase it, and we had a trip on that sideline there. They just got their feet tangled up, but that was a trip by St. Vincent.
1: Yeah, that was one of them that you hope you don't have. It looked like it was going to go out of bounds.
0: So it will be a free kick now on the far sideline.
1: Yeah.
0: For Westminster.
1: Outside the box by about 5 or 10 yards, right on that in line. Goal line.
0: No score in this contest between the Lady Wildcats and the Lady Indians.
1: This is where the Wildcats are very dangerous running a set piece.
0: They will have the free kick just to the left of House. They have this one. They send it towards the box. This one is headed out by St. Vincent's Gentleman. Trying to get it up top to Moore. Moore cannot stop it. This one's sent in high off the crossbar and out of bounds. And that was the closest thing to a goal we've had in this game.
1: Emery is checking back in. Out is Sadie Sissel.
0: So St. Vincent's and Westminster tied at zero here.
1: 7:43 left in this matchup, or in this half.
0: So here is Robinson with the goal kick, sends it towards midfield over the head of a few players, and it is sent into Wildcat territory by St. Vincent's. Snurbus chasing it, and now it's Yost with it. Now it's stolen by Snurbus. Snurbus coming down the near side, tries to change it over, and then it's Omsler. Omsler has it. She crosses, changes fields, but it's intercepted by Westminster. Westminster will bring it out the other way. It's Holand. Has it for the Lady Wildcats. Goes to the sideline, but she's guarded by Wibbenmeyer. They control it. Now they send it back into Westminster territory. As Moore is there, this one's going to go out of bounds off of Moore, so it will be a throw-in for Westminster. They are in their territory, now to midfield, out of bounds off of McGowan for Westminster, so it will be a throw-in now for SV, right at center.
1: Stags taking this throw-in.
0: Throws it high, tries to get it long. As Westminster's got some very tall young ladies on that team. As they send it back into Indian territory, it's headed around, and finally Stags chases this one down on the far sideline, and it will be a throw-in for St. Vincent. Stags throws it in, down the sideline, headed back in by Westminster, kicked by Gentleman, back in by Westminster. As they control it right inside Indian territory. They have this one, send it in, but Gentleman's in the way. They still, POTUS with it for the Wildcats. She looks, tries to get this one in, and St. Vincent's going to send it out towards center, towards Moore, but the defender for Westminster comes in and kicks it out of bounds. On the far sideline, it will be a throw-in for Stags for the Lady Indians. No score in this contest. Stags barely throws this one, tries to get it into Wibbenmeyer. Back to Stags. Stags back to Wibbenmeyer. Far sideline, haven't moved much. And now Westminster controls it down the near sideline. Shoved down from behind was Robinson, but Ramsey was there. They're saying it goes off of Robinson. Now they get it into Ramsey. Ramsey for Westminster. Sends this one towards the goal, and there's Chloe House to scoop it up.
1: Nice job of coming out of the box and taking control right there.
0: Chloe has had a very, very good game. Had to be on her toes to start. She kicks it near side. It is Westminster with it. We got
1: Emery Omsler out there. Just this heat is like I talked about. It's different, and she was
0: cramping up.
1: Well, let's just say she lost a little bit of breakfast.
0: Oh, didn't see that part.
1: Yeah. Yep.
0: So it is going to be a drop ball, face off, however you want to call it. Right towards midfield. The rest are talking to each other. Wait and see what we got going on here. Armstrong checks out of the game. She's getting some water. She's getting right back in, though. Here is Snurbush with it. Now to Emmendorfer. Emmendorfer, near side for Snurbush, just out of her reach. It goes into the bench of the Lady Indians, so it will be a throw-in for Westminster. Throwing it in, it is Newman. She's a freshman. She gets this one in, and there's Sissel to intercept it for St. Vincent's, but Westminster takes it right back. As they're in Indian territory, this one comes off of Wibmeyer. She's going to chase this one down, and they're going to kick it back in to the goalkeeper, and she sends it right out to midfield where Adams is at. Adams has it still in Westminster territory. She's battling, loses her footing, still stays with it. No quitting that one. She gets tripped up, no call. Now it's Sissel with it. Sissel has it. Good slide there by Westminster, and here come the Wildcats. But stepping in the way, it is Emmendorfer. Gets it to Adams. Adams, right, has it to the side of the box. She has her pocket picked, and they come the other way. It is Westminster into St. Vincent territory. Robinson sends it back into Westminster territory. Things are getting a little crazy here. A little pushing and shoving going on between players. Now it's Adams at midfield. She brings it into Westminster territory. Takes her time and looks. She's still dribbling with it, trying to get this one to Snurbush up ahead. And chasing after it is the goalkeeper for Westminster, who easily just picks the ball up.
1: We're at 3:42 left in this half.
0: So Westminster, with the kick by the goalie, bounces at midfield. Emmendorfer heads it back into Sissel. Sadie Sissel with it. She brings it in. She looks, tries to pass this one ahead. She looks towards the corner, and this one is just out of the reach of Snurbush. We'll go past the goal line, so it will be a goal kick for the Westminster Lady Wildcats. No score yet between Westminster and St. Vincent's.
3: We got three. We got
0: as it will be the goal kick for Westminster.
1: Bowling checks back in. Out comes Tessa Staggs.
0: A lot of quick substitution, getting fluids into these young ladies on both sides. So here's the goal kick by Westminster. They're going to beauty send it towards midfield where Gentleman is there. She heads it, but it goes straight in. Ooh, into bounds. And Riley Robinson gets drilled, and she is down, and she is hurt. Riley Robinson got headed bad, and she's going to be down for a minute. We're going to take a quick break. 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
0: And welcome back into Indian Soccer on 980-1053. The Champ, Joey Kozier, Keith Winkler with you live in the Zellner Construction broadcast booth after the injury timeout to Riley Robinson. She's being helped off the field right now. Her and another player got tangled up as they were both going for a head ball, and Riley definitely got the worst end of this one. So the drop ball, it is Gentleman, has it, tries to get it into the box. This one's going to be sent right back out. Yes, Westminster has it. We're going to get a shove from behind as it looked like Boland trying to get to it, and she got pushed.
2: Grace, get forward.
0: Yes, they are tending to Riley right next to us.
1: Right. She took a pretty good blow to the nose. Looks like maybe a elbow or a shoulder got her right in the nose.
0: So here is the kick for St. Vincent. They send it towards the box. It's Snurbush, and she has it and just sends it high and wide of the goal, so it will be a goal kick for Westminster. No score in this contest, and that's a big piece of the Lady Indians defense sitting here on this sideline.
1: Yep.
0: As Riley Robinson is being attended to by quite a few of the medical people. Of course, Christy King is one of them. As Westminster's goal kick sends it towards midfield. They have it. Now St. Vincent sends it back in. It is Wibbemeyer on the far sideline. She's guarded by two Westminster players. Wibbemeyer trying to break free. Westminster now controls it. They're just dancing around. She's pushing back, boxing her out, waiting for something to happen. And Westminster sends it back in. And this one is saved before it goes off to the far sideline. She has it and sends it towards midfield on the sideline where there is Winkler. Winkler back into Gentleman. Gentleman has her pocket pick, but Winkler's right there as well, and that is going to be a handball as Winkler got her hand up. So it's going to be a free kick for Westminster just about 10 yards of midfield. No score in this contest.
1: 1 minute left in the half.
0: So we got 1 minute to go in this half. No score between the Lady Wildcats and the Lady Indians. Westminster.
6: Hey, kid, how you doing?
0: I'm going to pick this one. They send it in. Westminster sends it in, and Lana Adams heads it out on the far sideline. So we're going to get a throw in for the Lady Wildcats with under a minute to go here in this first half. No score between Westminster and St. Vincent's. They throw it in down the sideline, chasing after it is St. Vincent's. They kick it quite out to the sideline. That is Boland, just to stop play or get it out of bounds.
1: Yeah, but about 24 seconds left.
0: So Westminster will get this throw in as they're waiting for a ball. No ball girl on that side. Finally, they do get this one in.
1: 11.
0: Clock is going to keep running. We should hear it because we are right behind it, right in front of it. There's the throw in. There's the whistle. So after one half a play here at Westminster Christian Academy, we are all tied up. No score between the Westminster Lady Wildcats and your St. Vincent Lady Indians. We're going to take a break and come back. 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

0: And welcome back into high school soccer on 980-105.3 The Champ. Joey Kozier, Keith Winkler with you live in the Zellner Construction broadcast booth as we are at halftime here in the state quarterfinals of Class 2 at Westminster Christian Academy, where your score between the St. Vincent Lady Indians and the Westminster Christian Academy Lady Wildcats is all tied up at zero. And Keith, that was a exciting first half, a lot of hard play. Westminster came out firing. They put on a lot of shots in that first half and to start out and really tested Chloe House.
1: Well, you kind of said it in the opening. You get here, and there is no gimmies here. And both teams fighting very, very hard. And as you said, Westminster really came out controlled probably the first 10 minutes of this game, and then it kind of seemed to equal out. St. Vincent's had a couple good chances, and so has Westminster, but nobody able to put it in the back of the net yet.
0: And it's been, as we said, just a hard-fought first half. Neither team giving an inch or giving anything. And you've seen it as soon as, of course, Westminster, their game plan is definitely to surround Lana and don't let her get the ball. But, you know, a lot of players are fighting and everything else. And one thing that we haven't seen, we see it all the time with football, but we haven't seen it much with the soccer with the cooler temperatures to start the season is this heat. And you see a lot of girls on both sides really cramping up.
1: Yeah, and, it's the nature of the beast at this point. When you haven't had this kind of weather, the humidity, you know, we've had a pretty relatively easy spring.
0: Mm-hmm.
1: And now, you know, you have these teams looking to and playing as hard as they would with this on everything on the line.
0: Yeah.
1: You know, you see the effort and intensity really, really wrap up, and it's just kind of lack of a better word, you know, you're going to get that.
0: And a lot of hard fought and play, and we've seen the result of that as one of the senior captains. I don't care what team you play for or what, you don't want to see this. Riley Robinson being carried off the field right now by the assistant coach and her father. And she got hit hard. It was just a play. The girls are nothing dirty, just the girls are going at it. And unfortunately, Raleigh, got a bad end of this one as she come off, and she was right in front of us, and I believe they're going to take her to get a medically evaluated.
1: Right, she took one of those shots, and I hate to speculate, but bleeding from the nose, mm-hmm. looks like a broken nose, you know, and then you got to worry about concussion and, mm-hmm. and all the other things that go along with that. But you know, now, hey, and you can't say it any other way. Our thoughts and go with Riley, but as a player, you've got 40 more minutes. That's got to be in the mm-hmm. back of your mind.
2: Just because it's so humid, we're gonna, you know.
1: And we will take care of that when the game's over, and we'll say the prayers and get the help that she needs, and that's what we want to see for Riley.
0: Yeah, and everybody keep your prayers, Riley, in your prayers right now, because that young girl, we saw her breakdown over here, and you know, she wanted to go back in.
1: Yeah, they told her she wasn't going back in.
0: And apparently this escalated pretty quickly with the heat, the head injury.
1: Well, that's exactly right. And we just had the officials go to both benches and talk about the humidity and this. We're going to take a break. As we talked about, common sense.
0: Yeah.
1: You know, let's take care of the health of the athletes.
0: So now for the St. Vincent Lady Indians, yes, one of your leaders on defense and on this team, and one of your classmates has just been carried off this field, off to the car where they're probably going to take her for a medical evaluation. And you have to rally around your teammates right now and see the best. Just get out there, and you don't want to say forget what happened.
1: No,
0: you have to put it on the back of your mind right now. But you could definitely see it, the look on the girls' faces. This did affect them. So, Keith, we're going to take one more quick break before we get to the second half. No score here between Westminster and St. Vincent's. 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
0: And welcome back into Indian Soccer on 980-1053. The champ, Joey Kozier, Keith Winkler with you as we are already back underway here at Westminster Christian Academy. Here in the Zellner Construction broadcast booth as Westminster gets the free kick in their territory. They send it into Indian territory. This one's headed around and finally sent back out by Emmendorfer, trying to get it up top to Snurbush. Snurbush at midfield is going to chase after this one, and it's going to roll out of bounds, and it should be a throw-in for the Lady Indians.
1: And it is, and here comes Emmendorfer, throws it in.
0: Quickly to Snurbush on the left-hand side in the goal box, tries to center this one, can't get her foot on it, but there's Moore chasing it down. Moore gets it back to Snurbush. Snurbush just to the outside of the goal box, looks up top, gets to Emmendorfer. Emmendorfer sends it across up to Gentleman. Gentleman has it top of the key, can't get a shot off, bounces around, and finally sent out by Westminster. St. Vincent's coming on the attack quickly, and here comes Westminster into Indian territory. It's a 3-on-2, but what hustle by Barber to get back? She shoots this one, and Chloe House comes up with another save.
1: Nice job of Barber hustling back and taking away the angle on number 9. That was Alyssa Edwards.
0: So Westminster will kick this one at midfield as Chloe House sent it out. It goes out of bounds, so it will be a throw-in for the Lady Indians right at midfield. Here in this second half, no score between the Wildcats and the Lady Indians. It is Widmeyer. Widmeyer gets shoved from behind, so we're going to get a whistle and a free kick for the Lady Indians.
1: I was going to say, that was a full extension there.
0: This is about 10 yards across midfield. Here in the state semifinals, or quarterfinals, between Westminster and St. Vincent's. Here is the kick by Boland. Sends this one in. Tries to get it to Widmeyer. Widmeyer bounces this one off of a Wildcat knee, and it's going to go out of bounds on the far sideline, so it will be a throw-in for the Lady Indians. So St. Vincent's to throw this one in.
1: And Joey just offered me a drink. We're staying hydrated over here on our sideline also.
0: Thanks to you, Keith. I never would have thought to bring a cooler. So here's Adams, who gets the throw in. She has it at the top of the box. Tries to come out to the left-hand side. She gets tripped up, and there's the whistle right at the top of the box. And this could be the that the Lady Indians want.
1: I don't think she's in the box. I don't.
0: Just at the top. Either way, it's just at the top of the box, but this is going to be a great opportunity for the Lady Indians to get on the board.
1: Right, that's we've seen as the year has gone on. People want to play physical with Lana. Well, guess what? When you're in a box, you take that chance of it a goal kick.
0: This is just outside the box, right at the top. Here comes Adams with the kick. Fires it towards the goal. Saved by Westminster's goalkeeper. Oh, my. She just saved their season right there, possibly, as St. Vincent's going to send it back in. But Jamison Link, what a save, diving to her left to make on that.
1: Yeah, and even one of her defenders is giving her a big hug right now, because that was low. That was painted for that low left-hand corner, and it had goal written all over it until Link was able to dive and save that.
0: So on the goal kick, they get it out, but Adams is there trying to steal it back, but Westminster stays with it. They get past Gentleman. Now up top, they have it in midfield as POTUS with it. POTUS sends it into Indian territory, but Winkler to chase this one down. It's her and Ramsey for the Lady Wildcats go after it. It goes off of Winkler, and Ramsey will get the throw in. Quickly throws it in, and St. Vincent tries to send this one out, but Westminster is there to control. It is Westminster on the far sideline in Indian territory, but it's sent out by Bolin. Trying to get it up top for Moore, cannot get it to her, and Jenneman steps in. Jenneman has it taken from her by Westminster. They come to the near sideline, deep in Indian territory, and this is going to roll out of bounds, so it should be a throw-in for the Lady Indians.
1: Checking in for the Lady Indians is number 22, Emery Omsler, checking in for Sadie Sissel.
0: So throwing it in on the far sideline, near sideline, for the Lady Indians. It is number 2, that is Emmendorfer. She gets it over the head of Snurbush. Cannot control it. She's being pressured, and we're going to get a whistle, as that whistle is going to be against Westminster.
1: Yeah, just kind of grabbed the hand of Morgan Snurbush and kind of turned her around. The officials got that one.
0: So now with the free kick, it will be number 1, Bolin, the sophomore for the Lady Indians. Gets it across midfield. Goes headed in by Snurbush. Snurbush now stolen by Westminster. They control it right at midfield. Now they come into Indian territory. It is POTUS with it, and Jenneman's there to steal it. Jenneman gets in the way. They send it back into Westminster territory where they now control it. Now to midfield is Stargala. She has it for the Lady Wildcats, but Wibbenmeyer comes back to pinch in, and they pass it around. Now up top for Bolin. Bolin and out to Omsler. Omsler has it now at midfield. Westminster stepping in. As they control it, it is Boldorf. She cannot handle it, and it goes out of bounds on the far sideline right at midfield, so it's going to be a throw-in for the Lady Indians.
1: 7 minutes into this second half.
0: So throw-in by Winkler for the Lady Indians, trying to get it up top to Moore. It goes over her head, but Moore doesn't give up. She's staying with it, tries to steal this one back from Westminster as it goes down deep into Westminster territory. Now they control it on the far sideline. They pass this one up ahead. And they get it now to center as Westminster comes in, but it's stolen by Adams. Adams has it in Wildcat territory. She brings it in, dances to her right. She's going to the box and just go wide and out of bounds.
1: That was one of the best looks she's had today other than that free kick.
0: It's a good shot. Just gets out of bounds.
1: And we are, as we said, we've got about 33 minutes left in this half. In the second half, yep. It is 0-0, knotted up.
0: No score between your St. Vincent Lady Indians and the Westminster Lady Wildcats. Goal kick as they send it up to near side, and a lot of pushing and shoving going on between both Wildcats and St. Vincent.
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0: And welcome back into the Zellner Construction Broadcast booth. Joey Kozier, Keith Winkler with you live at Westminster Christian Academy. No score between the Lady Indians and the Lady Wildcats. So we're going to get a free kick for Westminster. It is in their territory about 15 yards shy of midfield.
1: Grace Matthews, and as we said, she's got a big right leg here.
0: She sends this one into Indian territory. Off to the right-hand side, goes high. Jenneman heads it right at the top of the box, bounces around, and now it's scooped
1: nice
0: up
1: job.
0: By Chloe House. Chloe
1: did a nice job of talking to her defenseman, said, I'm here, let me have it.
0: She gets out quickly up top for Wibbenmeyer. Wibbenmeyer across midfield on the right-hand side, far sideline. Wibbenmeyer has it, looking to change fields. She's looking for Snurbush, cutting towards the box. This one goes into the box. Bounces on it. The Lady Indians take 1-0 lead. How about that? That is why you don't give up.
1: Exactly. That was a nice cross by Wibbenmeyer, and it looked like it was just kind of a not going anywhere. Just kind of a it was going to the goalie was going to come out. The next thing you know, little miscommunication between the defenseman and the goalie, and it found the foot of Snurbush, and she was able to put it in the back of the net. The goalie had no chance.
0: Not a chance at all. And what hustle there by Snurbush. She gets the Lady Indians a 1-0 lead. So St. Vincent's with the lead in this contest, but cannot back down. As this one's sent in by Westminster, Emmendorf are going to send it on the far sideline. As that goal was scored by Snurbush at the time of
1: 31-37.
0: Thank you very much, Keith. So St. Vincent's with the first goal of the game. Now, they have to keep the pressure on. This Westminster team is good, and they've been showing it. They have it in the box, and it's quickly sent out by Barber. Barber up ahead trying to get it to Moore. Moore with it in, just shy of midfield, has her pocket pick, and here comes Westminster the other way. It is Matthews for the Lady Wildcats. Across the far sideline to Ramsey. Ramsey has it, dances around. She's going to come in. She's going to fire one towards the box. It's going to go off a gentleman, and she can't get to it and goes out of bounds. So it will be a corner kick for the Lady Wildcats. And we've seen it, Keith. They are very, very, very dangerous on these corner kicks.
1: These set pieces very dangerous because they've got some big legs that can put it across, and you get one little bobble or one little head on it, and it finds the back of the net.
0: So it is Newman, I believe, kicking this one on the far sideline. In the corner, sends a beautiful shot towards the box, goes off of nobody, and then finally on the foot of Schnurba, she clears it out to Moore. Moore has it, still in her territory, trying to just bring it up, dribbles this one up, and Westminster steals it right at midfield. They send it back into Indian territory where Emmendorfer has it. He doesn't get the pass she wanted, and it sends out.
1: Yeah, she was looking to the...
0: Moore has it. Still in her territory. Trying to just bring it up. Dribbles this one up, and Westminster steals it right at midfield. They send it back into Indian territory where Emmendorfer...

0: So kicking this one for the Lady Indians is Andrea Boland. As that heat is definitely warm here, we will get a water break at some point in this half. Boland sends it up top for Adams. Adams, bicycle kick towards midfield. Kicked back in by Westminster. And Westminster has it, and Adams gets drilled and sent down to the ground. She's laying on the ground. No whistle, so St. Vincent sends it back in. And this one's into the far corner, and they finally send it out to the sideline. Still inbounds, and coming in is Winkler. Winkler can't get there, and Westminster does. Westminster has it on the far sideline. They dribble it up. That is Edwards. Edwards has it for the Lady Wildcats. Passes it near side for Bertle. Bertle has it. Brings it up. She's got the room. Now passes it to Yost. Yost on the right side of the box, but Emmendorfer's there to clear it on the sideline and out of bounds.
1: Yeah, that was a nice pass out there to, as you said, to Bartle out here. Was not able to handle that. Ball goes out of bounds as Emmendorfer got a foot on it.
0: So the throw in for Westminster down the sideline, bounces around, goes into the box for St. Vincent. They send it out. They're right under the foot of Westminster. Westminster tries to send this one in, just past Gentleman. Now the shot goes high, just barely over the crossbar, and out of bounds. Yeah. So it will be a goal kick for the Lady Indians.
1: Ball got centered and found the foot of the leading scorer for the Lady Wildcats, Anna Ramsey, and she just put it over the crossbar.
0: So St. Vincent says, there we go. Here's your water break. There's the water break. And with that, we were going to take a break. No, we got subs. Never mind. That ain't a water break.
1: Yeah.
0: I thought that's what the signal was.
1: This is the one thing you also have to do when you've got heat like this. If you see somebody go down, even though it's not time for a sub, you've got to get them out.
0: Let's make them off to the sideline. So we're going to have the goal kick.
1: Taken by Boland.
0: We're saying Vince doesn't get a good foot on it. This one does not get out, but Gentleman is there. Look alive.
1: Got it, Joey. You got it.
0: Just pass me. Go. Right in front of us, it goes out of bounds. There's Bertle to throw it in for the Lady Wildcats. Down the sideline. Headed towards the box, and it is Gentleman to step in. Gentleman has it now off to the far sideline. Intercepted, and this one's going to bounce. One step to Chloe House, and Chloe will scoop it up. 1-0 is your score, St. Vincent with the lead. House comes near side for Schnurbusch. Schnurbusch goes back towards the middle. Now tries to make a move and go to the sideline. She cannot do it and stays with it. And it is going to go stay in bounds as Westminster has it.
1: Oh,
0: still not going to be in. And it's going to be near side. We got the best seat in the house for this
1: one.
0: As they send this one out now to midfield. Midfield, it is Burdorf with it for the Lady Wildcats. Goes to the left-hand side. But then it falls onto the foot of Adams. Adams, she's going to clear this one out to the far sideline, looking for Sissel. Sissel trying to chase this one down on the far sideline. Cannot get there. Goes out of bounds, so it will be a throw-in for the Lady Wildcats on the far sideline. Quickly, they get this one in. It is Wibbermeyer fighting with this one on. They make that Stags on the far sideline, not giving up, and she gets the call.
1: And she got the call right there. She was boxing out that time and got the call.
0: That Stags, she was holding her own over there on that far sideline. So she gets the whistle. So St. Vincent's will get the free kick about 10 yards deep in their territory, right at midfield, just shy of it. Looks like Grace Gentleman's going to take this one. So Grace will get the free kick. As she sends this one in. Sends it in, close to Adams. Now down the sideline, Gentleman steps in and tries to intercept, but Westminster is there. Westminster has it. That is Ramsey. Ramsey has it, loses it, and Adams now with him on the far sideline. Adams dances around, looks to change fields, looking for Schnurbusch in the box. She's chasing after it, but cannot get there. And the goaltender for Westminster, Link, scoops it up and quickly stitches it out. She has it near side, intercepted by Emmendorfer at midfield. Emmendorfer going to bring it into Westminster territory. Get kicked from behind. This one goes off the sideline, and it should be no, that went off Westminster, but apparently it's not. They're going to say it went off the St. Vincent, so we're going to have the throw-in for the Lady Wildcats.
1: Number one checking in for the Lady Wildcats, that is Avery Newman. Checking out is number eight, Ava Berger.
0: So the throw-in for Westminster, it is Newman. She gets it near sideline for POTUS. POTUS now passes this one back to Ramsey. Ramsey has it now to Scarlotta. Scarlotta deep, sends this one deep into Indian territory. On the far side, it is cutting, but what a good job by Stags right there. Really up around and steals this ball. She's not going to have it. She's going to

0: bring it up and send it up, trying to get it to Sissel. She cannot get to it. Now Stegg steps back in, and St. Vincent's has it. At midfield, it is Lana Adams. Adams with it. Now sends this one in, trying to get it to Snurbush, too far ahead and scooped up by Link for Westminster. Stop. Westminster. Kicked by the goalie at midfield, headed back in by Adams. Now to Sissel on the far sideline. Sissel fighting with Westminster, and Sissel kind of threw a little hip check. No calls. Throws another one. There's the call. There's the call. It looked good to me, Keith.
1: No, that was a hip check.
0: Wrong sport. So 1-0 is your score. The Lady Indians on top. And the update from the other game was?
1: No update. At last I had was 1-0 Clayton. I just sent them our update, but have not heard anything back.
0: So St. Vincent's backpedals into their own territory.
1: Come on, Wyatt.
0: As it will be a free kick for Westminster. Just across midfield. What a shot. She sends this one deep into Indian territory, but Chloe House is there off the bounce to scoop it up.
1: Right, and a nice job in there by trying to take a look. That was Ariana Boland did a nice job of blocking out so Chloe could come out and pick that one up.
0: Chloe drop kicks it, gets to midfield. Where there are Wildcats there. Intercepted, though, by Adams. Now to Wibbemeyer. Wibbemeyer has it, looking off the sideline, just can't keep it in as she was trying to keep it down the sideline, and it goes out of bounds.
1: And we're going to get, this is where we're going to get the timeout, I think. Yep, water break.
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3: And welcome back into Indian Soccer on 980, 105.3 The Champ. Joey Kozier, Keith Winkler with you live in the Zona Construction broadcast booth here at Westminster Christian Academy. A little bit of computer problems as things are getting hot and overheated. We are back on the air. 1-0 is your score. St. Vincent with the lead now. St. Vincent gives a call. Deep in Westminster territory, they're going to get a free kick with Lana Adams, just the right-hand side of Westminster. Just outside the box. Here's Lana's shot. She's going to go high and wide.
4: She was looking for that top right-hand corner, and she had a curl on it. Just curled it a little bit wide.
3: So Westminster now will get that goal kick as that one went high and wide. So Westminster has it and gets the goal kick, sends it up top. And Lana is there to intercept. Lana Adams has it. Dribbles around, now gets to Whitmire. Whitmire on the far sideline, still staying with it. Westminster, though, intercepts. Westminster has it and brings it up. And they try to get it on the far sideline, but it goes off of the foot of Winkler and out of bounds. So now Westminster gets the throw in. They have it at midfield as they bring it across, dancing around and gets across a few St. Vincent Lady Indians.
4: Score is 1-0, 20 minutes and 39 seconds left in this half.
3: POTUS has it. Now she has it for Westminster. Fires a shot right at the top of the box. Bounces around off of a few Lady Indians. And St. Vincent's tries to clear this one up. It is Moore who receives a pass at midfield off of her foot. And Westminster is there quickly to intercept. It is Newman. Newman has it. Now up for Bulford. Bulford with it. Brings this one in and sends it deep into Indian territory. But there is Barber right there trying to send this one out, and it is intercepted by Ramsey. Ramsey shot above the goal and out of bounds.
4: She had good foot on that, just sent it a little high. Out is checking Olivia Winkler. In checking is number 6, Morgan Snurbush, who has a lone goal here at 31-37 in the second half.
3: So St. Vincent's will get the goal kick now. As that is bowling to intercept it or to kick it. Winkler coming out. And all that excitement, Keith, I set my water down, couldn't find it. Now we're good. So here is the goal kick. Can I get much on it? Tries to get it to Adams. Adams gets taken down from behind, so we're going to get.
4: Oh, I think we're going to get a card.
3: Yeah.
4: We're going to get a card, a yellow card.
3: She got taken out from behind, so yellow card on the play. So now it will be as Adams is slow to get up for the St. Vincent Lady Indians. So we'll get a free kick. And kicking this one, it is number 1 that is bowling for the Lady Indians. As St. Vincent has that lead 1-0 over Westminster. It is Bolin. She gets this one. This one gets up in the air, gets it into Westminster territory, bounces over the head, and we're going to get a whistle as we get a push from behind by Westminster. As that one went right over the head of Wibbemeyer. So now we're going to have. Well, now we are going to have.
4: They already bring
3: it. Oh, get the ball.
4: Now we got two of them.
3: They're going to send that one back in.
4: Yep.
3: All right. So we're going to get a free kick for St. Vincent's. And it looks like Gentleman's going to take it.
4: look for that back post. Look at something coming high to that back post, and somebody put a head on it here.
3: She's about 20 yards before the top of the crease. The gentleman does have a foot. She sends this one right at the goal.
4: Oh.
3: And scooped up. Good job by their goaltender, Link.
4: Big foot by gentleman, as we said.
3: And you saw the Lady Indians crash. He's hoping for a little bit of a bobble on that one. This one bounces around at midfield. It is Omschler. Omschler trying to get it near side for Sloan Whippemeyer. On the sideline, she saves it and sends it down deeper into Westminster territory. They chase it down. It is her as well as Newman. After she sends it towards the middle, kicked out, though, by Westminster. But Emmendorfer is there, and this one's going to come near side. Near sideline, it is Westminster right at midfield. But there, tips it by Amschler. But Westminster has it. It is Edwards. Edwards has it, pushing around, and fights her way in. And here comes Westminster. It's Ramsey in the box off to the right-hand side. She couldn't control it, and that was probably a good thing she could, because Westminster was on the attack.
4: Nice job by Boland coming over and helping her defense right there, so she could not gather and really gather herself, kept the pressure on.
3: So it's going to be a throw-in for the Lady Wildcats on the far sideline.
4: 16:54 left in this match.
3: So here is Westminster with it, right in Indian territory. They're going to send it near side. Emmendorfer gets her foot up there, but Westminster controls it right at the top of the box. They look. They turn. Schnurbush there to intercept it. Sends it up top. And Westminster now does control. It is Smith Giggins. She has it. Sends it back in. Right in to Boland. Boland sends it right back out. And this one's going to cross midfield. And Bailey's going to chase this one for Westminster deep into Indian territory. And their goalie, Link, will send it off to the far sideline.
4: And go out of bounds.
3: It goes out of bounds here. St. Vincent up 1-0 here in the state quarterfinals. St. Vincent makes some substitutions. So St. Vincent's will get the throw in. It is on their side of half as they get it across midfield. They throw it and goes over the head of Moore, where Westminster will control it, send it to the far sideline, but it does go out of bounds before she can get there, so it will be a throw in for the Lady Indians in Westminster territory.
4: 16:16 left in the half. St. Vincent up 1-0. And you're starting to see, here we go once again, and I'm sure this clock stopped. I need to stop mine here. You're starting to see the cramps.
3: Everything's overheating, Keith. Even our computer.
4: Hold on. I'm nice and cool.
3: My fat tent, man. Heck yeah.
4: Just like you. Just cool as a cucumber, right?
3: Cool as the other side of the pillow.
4: There you go.
3: So here's going to be the throw in for the Lady Indians.
4: See, this is if you've got this going on, let everybody get a drink right here. Yeah. Let them hydrate. Don't just stand them there. And you're starting to see we had a parent walk out of the stands and give some parents, and they're kind of talking. I think that's what they're looking at. Get some subs. Let's get going.
3: I don't think I've ever seen that before, a mother come out of the stands and bring their child water. But hey, whatever gets the job done.
4: I have quite often at select games when they were younger.
3: So here is waiting on the whistle. We still have that lady down.
4: Yeah,
3: the young
4: she's still
3: lady
4: down on the sideline over there.
3: She's up now, done
4: she's
3: stretching.
4: She's got to come off.
3: Yep.
4: If you stop it. Maybe it's not the same rules, but I thought if you stop play for somebody that's injured or cramped, they've got to come off the field. And we're starting the clock again.
3: Okay, here we go. We are back to action here at Westminster Christian Academy. Throw in for St. Vincent's. They get it into Moore. Moore just outside the box. She has it, dribbles it, now gets to Whippemeyer. Whippemeyer, top of the box, gets it poked out from behind, but Adams steps in. Adams has it, top of the box. She looks, dribbles around. This one's almost cleared out, and Sissel's going to be trying to get there to intercept it, and Westminster, though, beats her to it. It is Bertle with it. Bertle for the Lady Wildcats. Sends it near side, and this one is just out of the reach of Emmendorfer, but she hustles back to clear it. Emmendorfer clears it up top for Adams. Adams right at midfield, sends it into Westminster, and Westminster's POTUS has it.
5: Yes,
3: she has it, now gives it to Emmendorfer to steal. Yes, Emmendorfer with her. Does not give up. She brings it across midfield. Emmendorfer looking for more. Right at the top of the box, looking for one of her
4: looking
3: teammates.
4: For Snurbush. Look at Snurbush on the backside. Snurbush kind of had to hold up as play got bobbled. She would have been offsides, and at that point, Moore saw what was going on, tried to get her that backside post, was not able to connect.
3: You know, Keith, we learned something every broadcast, like this one. Keep things cool.
4: Yeah.
3: They look better.
5: Everything you got, 14 and a half.
3: 14 and a half minutes left. You can hear the assistant coach for the St. Vincent Lady Indians.
5: This is your chance.
3: Here is the kick. It goes off the sideline. It's going to be a throw-in now for Westminster. Westminster right at midfield to throw this one in. It is Bertle on the far sideline. Throws it into Indian territory. She's looking ahead, trying to get it to Ramsey. Ramsey does get it. Breaks down the far sideline. Jada Garber. Tangle up, and that one's going to be a goal
4: kick. Going to be a goal kick. And we got sub coming in. Here comes Olivia Winkler in. Out is going to be Emma Moore.
3: So Moore coming out. Winkler going in. We are going to have a goal kick for the Lady Indians.
4: It's going to be by Ariana Bolin.
3: Bolin with the goal kick. She's going to move it to the other side. St. Vincent up 1-0, looking to move on in the state tournament into the Final Four. As this has been a hard, well-fought game. Here is Bolin, kicks it up to Sissel, now to Adams. Adams has it in her own territory, sends this one right at us, just over her bench and out of bounds. So we're going to throw in right in front of us. That is Newman to throw it in. She gets it in for Scarlotta. Scarlotta has it. Sends it into Indian territory, but Barber is there. Barber has it, and
4: nice
3: she's going to keep bringing it up.
4: Barber did a nice job of running through the ball. She knocked it down, but then stayed with it by running through and was able to turn the tide.
3: And she's trying to get it to Snurbush on the far sideline. Snurbush, with that head of steam, did not give up, and it goes out of bounds. So it will be a throw-in for Westminster.
4: 13 minutes left. It is a 1-0 score, St. Vincent's, at this point.
3: Throw in for Westminster. They control it in their own territory. Snurbush tries to intercept. And it's Scarlotta for Westminster. Sends it into Indian territory. And that's going to be a handball there. And
4: yep.
3: So you got to call that.
5: Jump,
3: pretty
5: jump.
3: Obvious. As that one was hand by Omsler.
4: If you're calling it, it has to be obvious.
3: No kidding. So here is Westminster. We'll get that free kick as they are in Indian territory. Just across midfield.
4: Bartle taking the free kick.
3: But you're going to start seeing more and more pressure from Westminster. A little bit of panic setting in. They're down by one. This one's sent into the box.
4: He didn't call it.
3: Ooh, that was a handball.
4: Yeah, that was a handball.
3: St. Vincent got away with one there. But Westminster does control it in Indian territory. And Adams steals it, gets tripped up from behind. And she gets tripped up from behind.
4: And we got another card coming, another yellow.
3: Yes. Another call. Yellow card.
4: And you hey, welcome into the world of coaching right there. You see what Coach Barnes thought about that one.
3: Yeah, we apologize if those got out there. We thought the same thing. So now we're going to get a free kick for the Lady Indians in their own territory. Taking this one is going to be Bolin. Bolin, Lady Indians. As Westminster sets themselves up, and here we go. Bolin in her own territory, sends it across midfield, up ahead for Wibbenmeyer. Wibbenmeyer touches it, and Westminster intercepts. They bring it out, but there's Sissel to get it. Sissel sends it to the far sideline to Adams. Adams saves it from going out of bounds, and that goes right off of Westminster, and it will be a throw-in for the Lady Indians.
4: And you got an Indian checking in. That is Grace Gentleman checking in. Back at midfield, out is coming Sadie Sissel. We have 10:51 left in this ball game, or in this match. Let's get the terminology right.
3: Let's throw in there. You're going to whistle it dead real quick. Kind of jump the gun a little bit.
6: Sadie.
3: So now we're going to get the throw in. It is Staggs on the far sideline. Throws it in off to Wibbenmeyer. Wibbenmeyer has it. Looking to center this one. Now she's going to bring it up. She brings it. Still with it. Shot fired off of one of the Westminster players, and Westminster sends it out. Adams heads it right back in. Goes right by Winkler and Snurbush, and they send it back out. Now up top for Bolin. And St. Barber now has it. for St. Vincent's, and it's stolen by Westminster. Westminster comes in on the break, off to the sideline, shot, and it's unbelievable. Chloe Alice, the freshman, makes an unbelievable save.
4: Yeah, ball skipped away and got behind the defense and got a nice shot. And Chloe House did a nice job of coming up and saving that one. And we've got 9:42 left in this match. St. Vincent's up 1-0 after that big save by House.
3: Westminster applying the pressure, and Chloe House comes up and makes the save of her high school career, young high school career already. What a save. So now we get the throw in on the near sideline. It is thrown in by St. Vincent's.
7: Come on, Liv. Everything.
3: And it is picked up by Westminster, though. They send it back into the box. Heads it out.
7: We drop in.
3: Gentleman heads it out of bounds, and Westminster will get the throw in. Westminster has it deep in the St. Vincent territory in the corner, trying to make something happen. She's got two innings to get around. Now it is Adams in the box, and she just sends it out of bounds on the sideline.
4: Yeah, she was trying to keep here to Grace, but just get it out of trouble right now. As you said, it is all kinds of pressure by Westminster. They're really pressing right now.
3: So here's Adams in her own box, sends this one out to the near sideline. It goes out of bounds right in front of Westminster's bench. Westminster, you throw it in. It is Newman for the Lady Wildcats. She throws this one in, off down into the corner. This one's sent into the box, bounces around. Nobody for St. Vincent there, and now Westminster controls it. They're going to shoot this one right at the top of the box. Bounces around, and it's kicked out by St. Vincent.
4: Yeah.
3: That is Boland who sends it out. Now Westminster has it at midfield.
4: If St. Vincent's could get control, right now Westminster is playing about 10 yards. Their defensemen are 10 yards on this side of the half.
3: As Westminster has it at midfield, they were pressured by Moore. Send it down to the sideline to Barber. Barber going to send it back up to Moore. Moore can't control the pass and goes out of bounds off of her.
4: And we got a sub.
3: We got subs as Westminster is getting ready to fire that one back in.
4: Number 10, Charlie Scarlotta, checking in for the Wildcats, checking in for the Indians, Sadie Sissel, and also Morgan Snurbo.
3: And you see it on these young ladies' faces.
4: They're giving it everything.
3: They are tired when they come in, both sides.
4: Hey, you leave it all on the field for the chance to play for a state title.
3: And they are definitely doing that. Chance at the Final Four is on the line here. As Westminster controls it, it is Yost. Yost looks for Scarlotta. She has it, dances around a few players. She's bothered by Sissel, and we're going to get a hold call. So we're going to get a free kick for Westminster. They are in Indian territory. They're probably about, 50 yards, 40 yards from the goal. So pretty good distance, but they've got some young ladies on there with a foot.
4: Yeah, you've got some feet, and they're talking. Chloe House is trying to
3: Direct traffic so she can see. So, there's two balls out there, not anymore. So this is a setup I don't think I've ever seen before. As there's two of her own teammates are standing in front of the ball. As they are waiting. Trying to redirect this one. Here comes the shot. It's going to sail high and out of bounds. It's all that dancing work for nothing, Keith.
4: 6 minutes, 28 seconds left. Nope, I'm sorry, 7 minutes left. I'm trying to keep time on my clock here, and I'm not getting all the stoppage.
3: So here is Bowen with the goal kick. Sends this one towards midfield, but Westminster is there to intercept it. Adams, though. Gets in the way. Adams has it on the near sideline, sends it across midfield. Get it for Wibbenmeyer. Come on, girl. Get into the box. Wibbenmeyer tries to get away from her. Still loose in the Westminster's goal, and they send it out. What hustle though by Wibbenmeyer. And we're going to get what we got.
4: They're calling Wibbenmeyer with a push on the goalie.
3: They're both going for the man. That's a rule I don't understand.
4: The goalie is protected. That is what you're
3: Fair enough. Fair enough. That's safety first.
4: And the goalie is down right now.
3: She is down. I'm going to attempt this. Let's attempt, Keith, maybe.
4: they're saying they're... Hey,
3: quick. Okay. So we get a stoppage in play.
4: Just looking here. All right, here we go.
3: There we go. Okay, so here is the goal kick for Westminster after that penalty. They are in their own goal box, and they're going to send this one out towards midfield. Right there is Barber, and she sends it up to the far side to Staggs. Staggs has it, tries to save it from going out of bounds, and it goes out of bounds, and Westminster will throw it in on the far sideline. They quickly get this one in. Down the sideline, Staggs is there as her and one of the Winfield or Westminster players battle for it, and we're going to get a call as this one's going to be against Westminster. And her and Staggs are having words. He didn't like what was going on. So now we're going to get a yellow card again. This is the third yellow card of the game for Westminster.
4: Yeah, and you can hear, keep your cool.
3: Yeah, keep your cool, keep your composure.
5: Morgan, come a little bit. Go in the center circle.
3: So now we're going to get the free kick for St. Vincent's as they are deep in their own territory.
4: 5:42 left in this match. 1-0 St. Vincent's.
3: So Bowen kicks it, gets a good one up to midfield on the far sideline. This one's going to go out of bounds off of Westminster. So Westminster.
4: No. Westminster tried to throw it in there.
3: Yeah, so St. Vincent's will get the throw in. Trying to see if they catch it real quick. So here's the throw in. This one's a good one. Goes deep into Westminster territory, headed around, fighting for it is Wibbemeyer, and that one goes out of bounds, and it will be a throw in now for Westminster.
4: And you've got.
3: So we got substitutions in now, both for Westminster and for St. Vincent's.
4: Olivia Winkler checks in for St. Vincent's. On the Wildcat side is Anna Ramsey. That is their big scorer for this final push.
3: So final push of the game. How much time is left, Keith? 4 minutes?
4: We got 4 minutes and 46 seconds is what I've got.
3: St. Vincent's clinging to that one-goal lead scored by Morgan Snerbush.
7: Let's go!
3: St. Vincent, of course, without their senior leadership on defense in Riley Robinson, as she had to be taken for medical treatment after a collision at midfield in the first half. So St. Vincent's now gets the throw in right at midfield on the far sideline. Staggs throws this one in towards the box. Moore is there. Moore has it, can't control it, and Westminster does. Westminster Scarlatta has it, dances around in her own end, sends it to the far sideline, and this one's going to go out of bounds, so it's going to be a throw-in for SV on the far sideline in their own territory.
4: 4 minutes left in this match.
3: You're going to see more pressure now from Westminster. Season is on the line. Zags throws this one in towards center, and we got a collision. Yeah, Adams kind of went at it, and Adams is going to get a yellow card. So she's got to come out.
4: Sloan Widmeyer coming in.
3: As they wait for her to get back in, Adam's going to make that trot out. She gets the yellow card. As you can hear, she wants to get back in. Give me a drink and let me go, coach. The girl does not quit, ever. So now we're going to have the free kick for Westminster. They are just across midfield. They send this one towards the St. Vincent box. It bounces around and still alive in the box. Looking, trying to get it out. Westminster controls. There's a shot. This one's kneed around. Still in the box. St. Vincent looking to clear it. And Westminster's just going to put it up over the crossbar and out of bounds. So we'll get a goal kick for the Lady Indians.
4: 3:30 left in this game.
3: And you're going to see more pressure from Westminster as Adams checking back in. As Coach Barnes talking to her girls right now. So we're going to get a goal kick for the Lady Indians. Bowling to kick it. This is going to be to the left of house. St. Vincent up 1-0. Keith, you're my clock man. You keep telling me how much time we got left, because I can't see the scoreboard from under the tent here. Here's Bowen. Sends it up to midfield where it is intercepted by Westminster. But then it is bounced around by St. Vincent's. Now it is Snerbush with it at midfield. Just get it up. She gets it to Wibbemeyer, near side. Wibbemeyer with time. Just going to send it towards the box. And it is scooped up by Link for Westminster. She'll do the drop kick and go to the far side. It is controlled by Westminster. That is Ramsey with it. Ramsey with a big foot tries to send it in, and it hit the referee just across midfield. So we'll get a free kick, right?
4: Yep. 2:42 left in this game.
3: Here we go. They send this one in. They're going to send it into Indian territory. And it is Emmendorfer to stop this one. Gets it up top for Adams. Adams sends it back in to Westminster territory. Westminster has it. They're deep in their own territory as they're trying to move this one up. Snurbush applying some pressure as Westminster passes it around. They control it. That is Matthews. Matthews sends it deep into Indian territory, chasing after it for the Lady Indians is Staggs. Staggs has it on the far sideline. She steals this one away. Good pressure by her off the far sideline, but it is Westminster.
4: That's 2 minutes left in this game.
3: It goes out of bounds. This is the most exciting we're going to see in 2 minutes of soccer right here, as this one is kicked by Westminster and intercepted by St. Vincent, but Westminster sends it right back in. St. Vincent kicks it out of their box onto the far sideline. It will be a throw-in for Westminster. Keith time.
4: 1:40.
3: Thank you, sir. 1-0 is your score. St. Vincent on top.
7: Come on!
3: Westminster to throw it in. They get it in. Emmendorfer heads it out.
4: And it's going to be a corner
7: Pack the box.
4: Westminster, we're at 1:24, 1:23.
3: 1-0 is your score. St. Vincent on top. Corner kick just to the left of House. They send it in quickly. And Westminster sends it out of bounds.
4: 1:11, 1:10. And we got a time.
3: We got
4: 109.
3: 109. Subs coming in. It is Wibbemeyer coming out. Sloan Wibbemeyer coming out. Winkler going in.
7: Drop in. We have to win this ball.
3: It's going to be Adams with the goal kick. She is to the left of House. St. Vincent with a 1-0 lead. It is Adams. Sends it right at us, Keith. Right at us. Up, over. The Westminster will get the throw in right in front of us. They get it in. It is Newman. Newman down the sideline. This one goes out of bounds off of St. Vincent, so another throw in. Under a minute to go. St. Vincent with a 1-0 lead. Westminster pressuring. Westminster has it. Sends it towards the goal. This one's going to go out of bounds. Get out. Get out. Get out. No, Chloe House is going to scoop it up.
4: 39 seconds.
3: Chloe House is taking her time. If St. Vincent can just control the ball as House kicks it, tries to give it to Winkler, goes over her head into Westminster territory. Westminster sends it right back in. This could be the final push for the Lady Wildcats as they have it. Off to the far sideline. Looking around. Nothing stupid, girls. There you go, Staggs. Send it back out. Westminster with it. They control it. It is Newman. Gets around Snurbush. Now she passes it. Looks it in. Sent out by Emmendorfer. Across midfield. 5 seconds.
4: 4, 3, 2, 1.
3: And that is it. Your St. Vincent Lady Indians are moving on to the Final Four here in Class 2 after a 1-0 win over the Westminster Christian Lady Wildcats. And this was an exciting game on both ends, hard fought by both teams, and an exciting match. And your St. Vincent Lady Indians are moving on in the state tournament. So we are going to take a break and come back. You are listening to Indian Soccer. Maybe we are taking a break. I'm not sure yet. Here we go. On 980, 101.
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3: And welcome back into Indian Soccer on 980-1053 The Champ. Joey Kozier, Keith Winkler with you. A lot of things overheating here, especially my computer. Sorry about that with all the confusion and stuff. But, hey, your Lady Indians, they are moving on to the state Final Four as they beat Westminster Christian Academy in an exciting 1-0 win here at Westminster.
4: Yeah, and you talk about a big person that stepped up for the Lady. I mean, all of them stepped up. But Riley Robinson goes down, and we talked about that senior leadership and what Jada Barber did back there as a freshman and really kind of controlled the shots, and Chloe House with some big stops and directing traffic. Those freshmen, well, guess what? They're not freshmen anymore. No. They're sophomores.
3: Yeah.
4: You know, so they've grown up a lot through this season.
3: So St. Vincent's is going to play Friday, and Keith and I will be there at the Worldwide Technology Soccer Park.
4: We get a rematch.
3: We get a rematch of the state championship.
4: State championship game last year. It was Clayton 3-0 over St. Francis Borgia today.
3: So St. Vincent's will play in the Final Four Friday at 2:30 game time, 1:30. Keith and I will go on the air. We still thoughts and prayers. Riley Robinson, get better, girl. We just want the best for you. She took a hard lick and got taken for medical treatment. We hope nothing but the best for her and hope she is okay. But she'll get a chance possibly to play in another game as the St. Vincent Lady Indians win 1-0 over Westminster Christian Academy. Keith, we've got the Buckeyes player of the game, and you got...
4: Well, I was just going to say the one thing, you know, Riley was... When they said, you're not going back in before she was taken off, she was crying. She's like, it isn't ending this way. It isn't. I want to play. And that's the type of mentality she has. But, let's talk about the player of the game.
3: Player of the game.
4: Well,
3: you and I, that's some mixed emotions. Not mixed emotions.
4: Not mixed.
3: This is good mixed emotions.
4: Yeah.
3: How about that?
4: You give the first one.
3: I will give the first one up because this young lady from the opening kickoff was getting bombarded by shot after shot after shot, and she stood tall, and she made a game-winning save just to the right of us here in the second half when it was a 2-on-1 for Westminster. My Buckeye player of the game is the freshman, the goalkeeper, Chloe House.
4: Well, I'm going to – don't say it's yours because I agree with you there. I mean, what an outstanding game, but I'm also going to talk about Morgan Snurbush, who had the lone goal. Came at the 31-37 mark in the second period, or the second half. She, you saw no quit whatsoever, and it was just a strictly hustle play. Sloan Widmeyer centered that ball, and she did not quit on it. There was a little bobble, and she was able to bury it. And that's what happens when you don't quit on a play.
3: So congratulations to the St. Vincent Lady Indians as they move on in the state tournament. They will play Friday at the Worldwide Technology Soccer Park.
4: Soccer.
3: In Fenton, and Keith and I will be there. So, for Keith Winkler, I am Joey Kozier saying maybe good night. God bless.
4: So
3: and long. Good to each other if I can get my computer to work. There we go. Almost had it.
11: Obviously, the first time of it, so you wonder if it'll stick, but it seemed more entertaining.
12: It has to stick. Yeah, in fact, yes, I want the entire spelling bee to be like that. Speed rounds. Yes.
11: Yes. I'm not sure.
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